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0: Elton John and Rocket Man. Don't go too far, though, because BJ Thomas, Elvis Presley, Stephanie Mills, and more on the other side.
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0: Stephanie Mills, Never Knew Love Like This Before. More of the music you know and love from The Doors, LaBelle, Bob Dylan, and more next.
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0: 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Sweet Sounds from Gloria Gaynor, The Beach Boys, Santana, and more next.
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0: There's Santana and Evil Ways, appropriate for October, yeah? On the way, KC and the Sunshine Band, Bob Welch, CCR, too.
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rascals and people got to be free. It's Bird here on this Sunday. Sticks on the way now. 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

0: 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Ladies and gentlemen, more of the soundtrack of your life. 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

0: Firefall, and You Are the Woman. Right after this, it's music from Tommy James and the Shondells, Paul McCartney and Wings, the Jackson 5 as well.
1: Hey everyone, it's Karen from The Second Cup. I'll be taking a short break. 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

0: Paul McCartney and Wings, and listen to What the Man Said. On the way, the Eagles, Gladys Knight and the Pips, Elton John, and many more to go far.
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1: I've heard people say that too much of anything is not good for you, baby. But I don't know about that. As many times as we've loved and we've shared love and made love, it doesn't seem to me like it's enough. It's just not enough, baby. It's just not enough.

0: the turtles, and she'd rather be with me. Well, it is that time already. My name is Bird, and I must fly for today, but I will be back soon. Until then, do find, like, and follow me on Facebook and Instagram, Bird Radio. Bird with a Y would be honored and thrilled. More of the greatest music ever made is on the way next. Don't go far. Talk to you soon.
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My name is Dusty. Great to be here with you. Happy birthday. That was the Beatles, Just For You. Coming up, Bo Brummel, the Spinners, Steve Miller Band, and right now, here's Stepping Stones.

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0: Daryl Hall and John Oates. She's gone. All right, here's some place for you to visit. My son would love to go here, I'm sure. It's the, the Cup Noodles Museum in Yokohama, Japan. It's all about those ramen noodles, you know. A whole museum about ramen noodles.
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0: They just can't stop it. That was The Spinners.
1: In every job that must be done, there is an element of fun. You find the fun, and snap! The job's a game.
0: And here we go with your Do Not Open, Keep Out of Reach of Children, Some Parts Are Edible spoonful of news for today. Use only as directed. Some new traffic lights in England keep malfunctioning thanks to slugs. So I guess they'll start saying, do slugs, not drugs. An abandoned pet cemetery caretaker is asking people to stop bringing dead animals. Bury them in your neighbor's yard like they do in national capitals. Rescuers say that TikTok and Instagram don't prepare hikers for dangers they can face, but they do help trim down the human race. There it is, your prescribed dose. Spoonful of news for today.
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There's Steely Dan. That was Do It Again. And what do we got for you this hour? Well, we're going to do First Class's Beach Baby. We're going to add in My Life from Billy Joel. Reach Out, I'll Be There from the Four Tops. Man, it's going to be a good hour. I'm Dusty, moving along with the sunshine of your love. Here is Cream.

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0: That was Stevie Wonder. It's called I Wish. Here's a gig for you. Check this out. You might want to run this one. It's the Taco Bell 50K. It's not sponsored by Taco Bell at all. It's a 30-mile race, and you have to stop at a minimum of 9 out of the 10 Taco Bell locations along the route. They ran this over the weekend recently in Denver, and you not only have to stop at Taco Bell, you have to order food and eat it and then get back on the trail again running. And you have to eat at least a Chalupa Supreme or a Crunchwrap Supreme by the fourth stop. And things like that are then requirements for you. And you got to do it all without puking or using Pepto-Bismol, Alka-Seltzer, any of that kind of stuff. And it is a serious race for people who want to be ground zero for their neighborhood.
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0: That's My Life. It's by Billy Joel. All right, let's do our rule of etiquette for today. And this is rude things you do or can do while you're hosting overnight guests. And we're going to start with this one here. And one of those rude things is not providing clean sheets or towels. Expecting them to use the same old dirty stuff you've been using? No, that's rude.
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0: My Sweet Lord, that is George Harrison. And it's time to do another one of those tips on keeping ourselves safe while we're dealing with those weirdos out there we call humans. Reminder again, here you go. Trust your instincts. If something just feels off, it probably is. Get away from there. Doesn't matter what's going on. If you're feeling uncomfortable in a situation or a place, then don't be there. Just get out. Otherwise, you may end up becoming what they call a victim.
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Dusty with you, keeping things moving along. That was Maggie May by Rod Stewart. Coming up, Bobby Gentry's Ode to Billy Joe. Bee Gees, Massachusetts. Saturday in the Park from Chicago. It's going to be a great hour of music. Keeping things moving along now with Honky Tonk.

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0: J. Thomas. I'm so lonesome I could cry. All right, well, this is not something you expect to see and get caught on your dash cam. This was in Japan where somebody stopped the nighttime shot. They stopped because this bear and her cubs were crossing the road. Okay. And then the mother bear just charges the car, jumps on the hood, starts biting and clawing at it. Then the bear backs away and starts ramming the front of the car before it took off with the cubs. Left dents, scratch marks, a hole in the hood. Just made a mess out of this car. Watch out for the bears.
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0: That was Massachusetts from the Bee Gees. All right, let's do our brain exercise for today. Trivia question about our nation's history. See if you can remember the answer to this one. Which U.S. Constitution amendment abolished slavery? Which amendment to the U.S. Constitution abolished slavery? Think about it. I'll give you the number coming up next.
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0: That was Dobie Gray, the In Crowd. All right, your brain exercise trivia question asks this one. Which amendment to the U.S. Constitution abolished slavery? That was the 13th Amendment.
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Ben Dusty, and that was Crispy in St. Peter's. It's called Pied Piper. On the way this hour, Sly and the Family Stone. We got one from Keith, and I also have one from the Doors coming up for you. Right now, it's Day After Day from Badfinger.

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0: They're Dax Brown, Doctor My Eyes. All right, well, you know, I am grateful that most of my mistakes in my youth were made before everybody was pointing cameras at you and putting stuff on social media, because I've done some dumb stuff. But this guy is never going to live this down. This was in Australia. This couple getting married in Brisbane, and, well, they're doing their vows, and he pledges his life and undying love to Emily. Well, his bride is Emma. Emily is the bride's sister. Oops. Talk about getting your tongue twisted, and he's never going to live that one down. And like somebody in the comments said, let us know when you find out about the two of them.
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1: On the way, the one that I have for you includes the lines, "And don't sit crying over good times you had. There's a girl right next to you." That's coming up for you in your Lyrics Cafe. 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

There's Tell Her No from the Zombies. Temptations coming up with the way you do the things you do. We're going to hear the Righteous Brothers. You've lost that love feeling. Backman Turner Overdrive's You Ain't Seen Nothing Yet coming up as well. I am Dusty. This one's called Just Like a Woman. It's from

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0: There's Gary Wright. That's Dreamweaver. Today's Rogue Closure brought to you by Protein Shakes. A semi-truckload of protein shakes rolled over on the highway. Get that meat in him. Over he went. And they had to take the driver to the hospital with some minor injuries. It's going to be fine. He's better shape than the truck and trailer, I'm sure. But it spilled these protein shakes all over the road, and it took a while to clean those up. But hey, at least they had something to drink while they were working.
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0: There's the Righteous Brothers. You've lost that loving feeling. Got a weird law here for you from Pennsylvania, where it's against the law to sleep on top of a refrigerator outdoors. What do you think you are, a cat? It's against the law to sleep on top of a refrigerator outdoors in Pennsylvania.
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0: There's Big Shot. That's Billy Joel. I got to take a break here, but we've got a song for you that takes us back to 1973 and went to number 6 on the Billboard Hot 100, the biggest hit this group had. Coming up, Steeler's Wheel.
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name is Dusty. That was the Beatles with Eleanor Rigby, another name to keep in mind. We got Carole King, I Feel the Earth Move coming up. I got Benny King, Stand By Me. Creedence Clearwater Revival, Proud Mary, all that's headed your way. Right now, let's get up and move with...

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0: That's Tequila Sunrise from the Eagles. Got a TikTok challenge to warn you about here. This is going on with kids, and it's stupid. I'll tell you what. It's the door kick challenge. Yeah, it's still going around. I need to remind you about it because it's not only illegal, it could also be very dangerous. Somebody's going to get shot. You know, they walk up to the door in the middle of the night or whatever, and they just kick it really hard, and you never know who's on the other side of that door and how they're going to react. So if you have kids that are into TikTok and hanging out with their buddies that are into TikTok, you might warn them. They could end up getting shot doing this, and it'll be their own fault because they shouldn't be doing the door kick challenge.
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0: the things we do for love. There's 10cc.
1: All right, well, that does it. I am going to get on out of here now. 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

0: Fleetwood Mac. Happy Monday morning. Sports. If you didn't stay up late last night, I always go to bed early. I have to check the score this morning. Panthers 32, Lions 26 in Sunday Night Football. See, the Braves tied up their series with the Dodgers yesterday 1-1. And the Brewers are ahead 2-0 in baseball playoffs. Of course, we have Monday Night Football tonight. And I meant to look at who. Oh, there it is. Falcons and Saints tonight on Monday Night Football.
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0: Elton John, who I guess is done touring, but he's not done performing. He's got a couple of more charity events coming up. I'd love to see Elton John one more time. It's Monday morning. I'm Mark Elliott. We're playing the greatest hits of all time. The Byrds, the Beatles, and the Commodores are all on the way.
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0: the Beatles. I love this story of the morning. It seems that Jaden and Kimberly went down to the Outer Banks to a place called Hatteras Island. I've been there. And they wanted to have their wedding there. But when that nor'easter storm hit, it wiped the road off and none of their family could get out to the island. So they went on social media. They told as many people as they could. They had the wedding planned. The food was ready. They invited the locals and 400 people showed up. They made all sorts of new friends who were also stuck out on the island with them. And now they plan to go back every year for their anniversary. Jaden and Kimberly, good luck to you. What a great story to hear on a Monday morning.
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1: NBC News Radio, I'm Mark Mayfield. The Coast Guard is suspending its search for six people aboard a medical plane that vanished in the waters off New England. The Boston-bound plane disappeared Saturday morning while flying from Bermuda, and crews later found debris about 20 miles off Nantucket. Texas is still the number one team in the country in the latest college football coaches poll. Lisa Carton fills us in.
2: The Longhorns are followed by Georgia, Notre Dame, Miami, and Indiana. Missouri saw a major gain in the poll, moving up 9 spots to number 16. Other schools like BYU, Texas Tech, and LSU also moved up in the rankings after wins over the weekend. Meanwhile, Penn State and Michigan were dropped out of the top 25. I'm Lisa Carton.
1: And Krista Pike's attorney says Tennessee's governor should commute Pike's death sentence to a life sentence after the failed execution. Stephen Farrell told CNN State of the Union Pike remains in the hospital on a ventilator, critically ill. Mark Mayfield, NBC News Radio.
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8: Here is your LaSalle County weather forecast for your Monday and a quick look through Tuesday night. We'll have a sunny day today with a high near 75. Clear tonight, a low around 47. More of the same for Tuesday. It'll be sunny, a high near 75 under mostly clear skies and a low of 56. And that is your LaSalle County weather forecast for your Monday.

0: Good morning and welcome to RFD Illinois. I'm Rita Frazier.
1: I'm Delos Yonke. Is it okay if we do this and then I play hooky for like 2 weeks?
0: Yeah.
1: If the weather's going to be like this.
0: Wow.
1: Instead?
0: You could really ride along and do some combine and farmer checks for sure throughout the week. I'm sure it's going to be a busy one. What a great weather weekend.
1: This might actually, especially like Phil and Silo, if I were home to do that, I would have not been in a cab tractor. And I was thinking about that. These would be the best elements to be in. This would be the one time where you're like, you know what? I don't need a cab tractor right now.
0: That's right.
1: All right.
0: I can do it. So yeah. I was thinking of hearing your ad for the Feed a Farmer event coming up with Country and Farm Bureau. Country used to have a theme song or a logo a few years ago, and it was your lyric challenge this morning, this song. This is what they used. Are you ready for that?
1: I think so.
0: Okay. All right. Loving you isn't the right thing to do. How could I ever change things that I feel? If I could, baby, I'd give you my world.
1: No, that's Fleetwood Mac.
0: It is Fleetwood Mac. Go Your Own Way back in 1976, and Country put it as Grow Your Own Way.
1: Oh, I remember that.
0: Yes.
1: That's pretty good if you could still remember that one. That's very good.
0: Yes. Didn't that work well? I liked it. Stick around. We have lots of news to come your way. Matt Kay with a diesel story out of D.C. We have lots of numbers recapping last week's trade and, of course, the overnight markets. This is RFD Illinois.
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0: Back on RFD Illinois, I'm Rita Frazier. The world's wealthiest countries say they'll release 100 million barrels of diesel, gasoline, and oil from emergency reserves over the next 4 months, after President Trump threatened a diesel export ban. RFD Washington correspondent Matt Kay reports.
7: Trump pressed the G7 nations after he voiced second thoughts over ordering a diesel export ban he first supported, telling reporters at the White House recently,
8: "I could have a little bit of an effect on regular automobile gasoline, but no, I've called for it within my people. I've been talking about it."
7: But Trump then called on Europe, especially Germany and France, to draw down their own emergency diesel reserves to ease global fuel prices, even threatening the U.S. export ban. The Washington Post reports the G7 nations agreed to release 100 million barrels over 4 months of diesel first, then gas and oil, though experts question if it will be on top of or part of an earlier planned release. Diesel prices at a recent $6.53 a gallon record are crushing farmers at harvest time. So much so that their usually free market advocates, like Iowa Senator Chuck Grassley, are calling for action.
9: President Nixon, 55 years ago, did it for the consumers of America when he put embargoes on soybeans.
7: Gasoline prices have jumped more than 40% over the past year, according to AAA, largely driven by the Iran and Ukraine wars, depressing supplies of both oil and refined fuel. Grassley says the oil companies could also just charge less for domestic diesel, while farm groups say the president could allow broader sales of tax-exempt or off-road diesel. For the RFD Radio Network, Matt Kay, Washington.
0: Thanks, Matt. Well, this season we have talked to Todd Steinacker with Acre. He's analyzed the corn and soybean crops coming out of the fields here in 26. As an agronomist, he also oversees the implementation of the cover crop demonstration plats at the Greene County Farm Bureau. That Farm Bureau has been one of the grant recipients under the Illinois Farm Bureau Nutrient Stewardship Grant Program.
10: So we're getting ready to conclude that trial and that plot here. I basically spent this whole last year building an educational series that supports it. So basically going from seeding a year ago all the way through evaluating the stand to evaluating spring emergence, evaluating how it actually helped from weed control and soil health and all these other pieces. So we've got this whole series that's going to be coming out for too long. We'll be able to share that with folks across Illinois and the country here for too long. To go along with a lot of the videos, I invited a lot of folks in to do interviews with them to get their perspective on it. I've got pictures, I've got documentation of it. And so it's going to be out for all Farm Bureau members, non-Farm Bureau members, for folks that are CCAs. I am getting it pre-approved. So if you come out and watch these videos, they'll come to you to where you can digitally watch and digitally view and get your education on it. But it's all from a perspective from an agronomist. How can we use cover crops to improve soil health, water infiltration, and reduce our pressures of water hemp, you know, a reliance on a lot of chemistries that just aren't working anymore. So how can we go through it and find a better solution? So that project has been going on. Still waiting to see what 27's project's going to look like. We're kind of working last year and this year and next year all together, but it is moving forward.
0: If you had one takeaway from your 2026 work on the cover crop project, what would it be?
10: I think there is opportunity for truly utilizing cover crops in soybeans to minimize weed pressure. And then two, I think from a strip till standpoint, it's alternating with corn to where you're able to have tillage and strip till, weed control, nutrient management piece. I think there are opportunities to make this work. There's not a lot of folks out there maybe to support growers. So once you find somebody or reach out to me, I'll help try to get you connected. But there are opportunities to make this work agronomically and profitable.
0: Todd Steinacker, agronomist working with the Greene County Farm Bureau and their cover crop demonstration plot. Back with more in a moment.
11: The world used to be afraid to say the word AIDS. 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
6: Welcome back to RFD Illinois. I'm DeLos Yonke. Well, last week was a downer market-wise, and it started basically with the quarterly grain stocks report and didn't really recover from there. December corn lost 30.5 cents. March corn lost 30.5 cents. November soybeans from Friday to Friday lost 40 and three quarters. January down 38 cents. December Chicago wheat down 20 and a quarter. KC down 26 and three-quarter cents. What will we do this week? On Thursday, USDA released its monthly grain crushings report, which stated 477.7 million bushels of corn was used to produce fuel ethanol during the month of August. That has, for the marketing year, the 25-26 marketing year, September to August, at more than 5.5 billion bushels. It was just shy of the USDA number. Could be some adjustments eventually that could put it over that number, but that's a lot of usage in just one dynamic. That's, if you had a 17 billion bushel crop, that's almost a third of it converted to ethanol. December corn late last week settled less than $5 a bushel. November soybeans have drifted below $13. Where do we go from here? Does much get sold here in these next couple of months? Michael Cabe with White Commercial was on Friday's RFD Profit Watch.
14: Just even locally, I've heard a couple guys say, well, I can still get a pretty good push on beans, and they're coming out. I'm going to take those to town, and I'll put corn in that bin. And, you know, in a normal world, that's generally not a bad rule of thumb anyway. We like to say that the only good bean is a sold bean. You know, when you start looking at the value per load, you know, if you're paying off an operating loan or something, the value per load on a load of beans, and if you store it and you're paying, you know, the cost to carry a bushel of beans is significantly higher than corn. And so move those beans down the road, take the money, and if you're going to store anything, you know, think about corn.
6: You mentioned cost to carry. You know, thinking about interest rates, thinking about what costs might be, the idea of how much we want to pay over these next few months, I assume might be a little different conversation than we've had in recent years.
14: Yeah, I mean, I just ran some numbers with a customer of ours, and to carry corn, you know, he about 4 cents a month a bushel, and beans was nine.
6: Mm.
14: And so, you start taking, you know, I think you said beans were like 12. No, at $12.78 tonight, let's just call it a $13 bean, and, you know, you're talking 7 to 8, 9% interest. I don't know where lines are at, but you take a $13 bean at 8%, and, I mean, that money adds up quick. And so, you know, you talk about after-harvest basis pops. You know, let's say your local producer or processor, maybe 20-30 cent pop after harvest is normal. Well, if that happens in January and they went in the bin and here in September, October, November, December, you've got 3 months at 9 cents. There's darn near 30 cents right there.
6: Hmm.
14: You're break even, and so I guess that was the point I was making. It just, beans are expensive to carry, and run the numbers and make smart decisions.
6: Michael Cabe at White Commercial from this past Friday. Pretty interesting stuff there. By the way, the next reports, I mentioned the quarterly grain stocks, which especially hurt us a bit for corn. That was all in September 30. The next reports will be crop production and World Ag supply and demand estimates this Friday, the 9th. Will there be much change related to corn or soybean expected production on this year's crop, or is it still a little early for that? Normally November is the big time, if November, January also, if changes are going to be made. Read about this over the weekend. I've heard a couple of these different stories now that a bit concerning. And this is from MoneyWise and from the Federal Bureau of Investigation. They are warning every American that has a phone about what they call insidious fraud that can be awfully tough to catch. Victims in New Jersey reported scammers impersonating FBI, also DEA, or Secret Service agents. Criminals are disguising their calls with agency phone numbers. They find the name of an actual agent and use that, so if you're doing a quick Google search, you might actually find their name and think it could be legitimate. So checking the name actually causes false reassurance. But any time that someone is asking for money from one of those organizations, you should know that fraud is in place. FBI's suggestion is straightforward. Never send money to anyone claiming to be a federal law enforcement agent. Also recommend looking up the agency's official phone number yourself and calling to verify. Explain that you suspect a scam and ask whether a real agent is contacting you. If the local office is unreachable, they say try headquarters. I never called the FBI before, but in these cases, well, it gets to the point where if I don't know the phone number, just don't pick it up anymore. Well, September turned out to be a record. According to AAA, the monthly average fuel price nationwide was $4.33. Not only was it a record, but it was 50 cents higher than the previous September record set in 2023. That was $3.83. Last week, national average did come down 7 cents a gallon. This is RFD, Illinois.
15: With the RFD Ag Market Summary for this Monday morning, I'm Jim Taylor. Corn lower, beans lower, Chicago wheat finishing Friday steady. December corn closing 497 and three quarters, down 4.5. March corn down 5.25, 511.5. May corn 518.5, down 5.25. November beans closing 1278.25, down 5.75. January beans down 6.25, 1294.5. March beans 1304.75, down 6. December Chicago wheat closing 683, up 1/4. March wheat down 1/4, 696.75. May wheat unchanged, 703.5. October bean meal 344.70, down 740. October bean oil on Friday 68.21, up $1.24. Current electronic overnight trading: December corn up 0.5, March corn up 1.5, May corn 520.25, up 1.75. November beans in the overnight up 7.25. January beans up 7.75. March beans 13.12.5, up 7.75. December wheat in the overnight up 6. March wheat up 6.75. May wheat 7.09, up 5.5. Outside markets this morning: December Brent crude oil 101.58, down 67 cents. The December gold contract 41.84.30, up $22. Livestock trade from Friday: October feeders 334.62, down 4.25. November feeder cattle down 5.20, 331.15. October live cattle 218.85, down 45 cents. December live cattle down $1.70, 221.47. October lean hogs 77.87, up 37 cents. December lean hogs 70.12, up $1.20. Illinois direct barrels and gilts trading steady on Friday, 53.263. And that's the RFD Ag Market Summary for this Monday morning. 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
16: This is Early Morning Weather Report for Monday from meteorologist Paul Otto for listeners on the RFD Radio Network. We still have nearly a week left of this 9 to 10 day run of dry weather that started on Friday with air temperatures that will start off near normal today, as the Northern Plains did send us one last gift through the jet stream on Sunday, but Canadian high pressure that's filled in will keep us only on the slightly cooler than normal side until about tomorrow afternoon, and then at that point it reaches the eastern Great Lakes and starts to allow us to then develop a rather gusty southwesterly flow at the surface, with temperatures then heading back above normal by tomorrow afternoon, with counties located to the south of I-74 even reaching back into above normal territory as we get into Wednesday, therefore sending afternoon temperatures about 10 degrees above normal for locations along and south of I-72, just before then we level out around 7 degrees above normal, as a weak front does influence the northern half of the state late on Wednesday into Thursday. Below normal rainfall is expected, as we are going to be dry through this week and into the weekend. The mid-range forecast period for the 10th of October through the 14th, above normal air will continue in the Midwest leading up to the middle of this month, and the humidity will then begin to creep back as well, with rain entering the picture over the entire southern half of the state this coming Sunday, all due to the remnants of a tropical system traveling north from the Gulf of Mexico, and then again from an entirely separate system that will arrive about 2 days later from the northwest. And behind this wide band of moderate rain, temperatures will cool to around 5 degrees below normal, as this air will be sourced from the northern Rockies and not from central Canada. Therefore, nothing of the freezing variety just yet. Above normal rainfall is likely during this 5 day period. This has been Freeze Notice. Meteorologist Paul Otto for the RFD Radio Network.
17: Hogs were higher Friday. Soybeans, cattle, and corn finished lower. I'm John Perkins with a Brownfield Market Update. 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Soybeans and corn were lower, expecting more favorable harvest weather. November beans are down 5 3/4 at 1278 and a quarter. January was 6 1/4 lower at 1294 and a half. December corn was 4 1/2 lower at 497 3/4. March was down 5 1/4 at 511 and a half. Live and feeder cattle were lower on technical selling and questions about beef demand. December live was down 170 at 221.47. February was 230 lower at 223.15. November feeders were down 520 at 331.15. And hogs were up on oversold signals in the midday gain in pork. December was $1.20 higher at 70.12, and February was up 157 at 71.32. Now here's Kellen Havikin with your look at cash livestock. Kellen?
18: Thanks, John. There's been some trade noted Friday morning in Texas at $226, which is $4 higher than last week's weighted average. Bids of $226 are on the table in Kansas, and bids of $221 live and $345 are on the table in Nebraska. Fox beef is mixed choice, $2.43 lower at $374.36. Select is 47 cents higher at $353.36. Estimated cattle slaughters, 100,000 head, up 13,000 on the week and 7,000 on the year. Cash hogs had no comparison at midday. Packers are moving numbers at their pace at lower prices, and the industry continues to watch global and domestic demand. The five-day rolling average for barrows and gilts at the National Daily Direct are 77.85. Estimated hog slaughter is 489,000 head, up 4,000 on the week and 7,000 on the year. For John Perkins, I'm Kellen Havikin for Brownfield.
0: That's all the time we have for this edition of RFD Illinois. DeLoss, I know I had planned to do a combine ride-along last week with Rock Kashnig. It's going to be this week on Friday, so I know it will be worth the wait, right, with a conversation and harvest weather with Rock Kashnig in Henry County.
1: Spend a day with Rock on a beautiful day like that, that'd be a lot of fun.
0: Yeah, and we had, I know we've had reports throughout. I guess I'm always surprised, though, last week's corn number, I don't know where you think the corn number is going to be here from 26. What do you think we're going to pop up to?
1: I think we'll be close to 50.
0: Okay.
1: Probably 45. I'm going 45.
0: I think I'm going to go a little lower than that. I'm going to say 38. We'll see this afternoon. I'm Rita Frazier.
1: I'm DeLoss Yonke. Have a good day.
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27: NBC News Radio, I'm Mark Mayfield. Senator John Kennedy says he is considering running for president in 2028. The Louisiana Republican made the comment on NBC's Meet the Press, but said his plans right now are to run for re-election.
28: My plans right now are to run for re-election. But as I've said before, if I don't think I can be effective in the Senate anymore, I would consider it.
27: When asked about the possibility of running against Vice President J.D. Vance, Kennedy said he wouldn't talk about another potential candidate, saying he's just not there yet. He added that he thinks it'll be good for both parties to have a full field.
2: The U.S. Supreme Court is set to reconvene today and will hear several high-profile cases in its new term. Coming up first, the High Court will hear arguments in the case out of Colorado that centers on whether lawsuits seeking to hold fossil fuel companies responsible for climate change can move forward in state courts. Also to be considered Monday is whether federal courts have the authority to review disputes involving veterans' benefits. A new poll suggests Democrats are gaining the lead in the upcoming elections to control the Senate. Details from Lisa Carton.
3: Poll results released Saturday by the New York Times and Siena University show Democrats pulling ahead in five Republican states. The poll shows Democratic candidates leading in Texas, Alaska, and Ohio, and neck in Iowa and Kansas. The poll numbers also suggest that a majority of voters in those states think Democrats would do a better job on health care, tariffs, data centers, and the cost of living. I'm Lisa Carton.
2: The Coast Guard has suspended the search for six people missing after a medical plane vanished in the waters off New England. The Boston-bound plane disappeared Saturday morning while flying from Bermuda, and crews later found debris about 20 miles off Nantucket. And the attorney for Tennessee death row inmate Krista Pike says Governor Bill Lee should commute her sentence to life in prison after last week's failed execution. Stephen Farrell made that call on CNN's State of the Union. You're listening to the latest from NBC News Radio. President Trump says Iran has virtually given up any plans for a nuclear weapon. Jim Forbes has more.
4: Before departing the White House for Ohio on Saturday, Trump spoke about the ongoing conflict with Iran.
5: We have a decision that I'll make about Iran. Iran's been decimated, so the only question is it'll either be the easy way or the hard way.
4: Trump's comments come days after he said it's time for Iran to make a choice, accept a fair deal, or cease to exist. Trump told reporters that more oil is flowing out of the Strait of Hormuz since even before the start of the war, with the U.S. Navy in full control of the waterway. I'm Jim Forbes.
2: President Trump says there's a new Super Intelligence Force, or SIF, up and running. In a post on Truth Social over the weekend, he said the primary goal is to ensure the U.S. is the world leader in SI. The agency will work closely with public interest groups, religious organizations, critical infrastructure providers, and other related teams. A U.S. Marine is under arrest in Japan on suspicion of robbing and killing a woman in Okinawa. Chris Powers reports.
7: Japanese authorities say 20-year-old Lance Corporal Devin Ballard is accused of suffocating 39-year-old Yaji Anna at a hotel in Naha City early Saturday and stealing her wallet and backpack. Police arrested Ballard early Sunday after investigators say surveillance video showed a man entering the hotel with Anna and later leaving alone. The Marine Corps says Ballard is assigned to the 3rd Marine Expeditionary Force and remains in Japanese custody. Japan has filed a formal protest with the U.S., while the Marine Corps says it is cooperating with the investigation. I'm Chris Powers.
2: And Verity leads the weekend box office. The film starring Anne Hathaway earned over $32 million in its weekend debut. Resident Evil remained in second place with $12.5 million in its third weekend. Mark Mayfield, NBC News Radio.
8: A bipartisan group of states has joined together in a lawsuit to stop DuPont from moving its assets to avoid payments in forever chemicals cases. Michael Kastner reports.
9: PFAS chemicals are used in firefighting foam at airports, military bases, and industrial sites. The chemicals can get into groundwater and wells for drinking. The lawsuit accuses DuPont and its parent company, Corteva, of moving its Pioneer Seeds business to a company it created called Vylor. Pioneer has the bulk of DuPont's money. The move could make it more difficult to collect on a settlement.
8: Employers hit the brakes on hiring in September. Daria Albinger with details.
10: The Labor Department says just 29,000 non-farm payroll jobs were created last month. That's down from the 162,000 added in August, as well as the 84,000 that most analysts were expecting. Unemployment ticked up nationally to 4.2%. The question now, was this report a one-off, or is it the start of a trend? The next report won't be out until November 6th. That's 3 days after the vote. I'm Daria Albinger.
8: If you're shopping at Kroger's or Fry's or Fred Meyer or one of the company's other grocery brands, do not be surprised if employees look just a little bit different. The grocery giant is rolling out new company-issued uniforms for nearly 400,000 workers, its first major dress code change in about a decade. Before the update, many employees simply wore their own clothes under a company apron. Kroger says customers wanted workers to be easier to find in stores. And New York City ferry fares are going up later this month. Ferry riders will have to pay $5 to get around the city starting October 19th. And Halloween may still be weeks away, but the costume winners are already taking shape. Spirit Halloween saying 2026 hottest looks include toys, Story favorites, Spider-Man, Greek gods, and stars from K-pop Demon Hunters. And yes, hockey jerseys and varsity jackets are surprisingly trendy, too. In other words, Halloween 2026 is shaping up to be part toy box, part comic book, and part concert tour. I'm Monica Nelson with your consumer and business news.
6: Week 4 NFL action saw the Chiefs edge the Raiders 30-27 in a matchup of 3-0 teams. Running back Kenneth Walker, 177 yards rushing and 2 touchdowns for KC. Coach Andy Reid.
11: Offensively, it was great to see Walker have another big day. A crucial time, the big long run that he had, but he was productive the whole day.
6: The Chiefs, one of only 3 teams that are 4-0 now. The Vikings and the 49ers are the others. Vikings got by the winless Dolphins, and the 49ers beat the Broncos. Some other top games, the Panthers outscored the Lions in the Sunday night matchup. The Patriots upset the Bills, handing Buffalo its first loss. And the Rams rallied in the fourth quarter to beat the Eagles in Philly. Baseball playoffs, the Brewers walked off the Padres 4-3 on a 2-run ninth inning single by Jackson Churio. Milwaukee goes up 2-0 in that best-of-5 division series. While the Braves beat the Dodgers 3-2, that series now tied at 1. I'm Matt McCoy.
12: A major October heat wave continues across California with triple-digit temperatures possible inland from Los Angeles through the Central Valley and into Northern California. Los Angeles will hit around 100. Sacramento could hit 102. A cold front is pushing through the Great Lakes and the Northeast, bringing showers, gusty winds, and much cooler temperatures. Highs range from the 50s around the Great Lakes to the 60s and 70s further south and along the East Coast. Heavy rain and thunderstorms are possible from southern Texas across the Gulf Coast into northern Florida, with localized flooding a concern. Houston will top out in the upper 80s. Florida will be humid and near 90. The Southwest remains hot and dry, with Phoenix seeing triple digits and Las Vegas hitting the mid-90s. The plains turn cooler behind a front, while the Pacific Northwest sees a mix of clouds and showers with temperatures mainly in the 60s. Mostly dry throughout Hawaii, with trade wind showers favoring the windward slopes and temperatures in the mid-80s. That's your national forecast. I'm Tammy Trujillo.
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13: Work begins today on a multi-year $20.3 million project on East Norris Drive in Ottawa. The IDOT project begins with cold milling and resurfacing of East Norris Drive from the Fox River Bridge east to the U.S. 6 Illinois 71 split. One lane will remain open in each direction. This first phase of the project is expected to be completed before the end of the year. In spring 2027, the Fox River Bridge will be replaced with one side open for two-lane traffic at all times. That new bridge will also include a multi-purpose path and sidewalk. A big crowd enjoyed ideal early October weather during Ottawa's Fall Fest Sunday afternoon in the downtown area, with a 70-plus unit parade marching at noon south on LaSalle Street from Washington Square Park to Lincoln Place. The parade was followed by activities, food trucks, and vendors on Court Street and on the Jordan Block. One day after former Ottawa Police Chief Brent Rolson announced his candidacy for Ottawa Mayor, current Mayor Rob Hastie confirmed on Friday his intention to run for re-election. Hastie's term ends on May 1st, a few weeks after the April municipal election. The Ottawa Downtown Association has begun exploring potential communities for Ottawa's first sister city through the Sisters Cities International Organization. The process is expected to take 1, maybe 2 years. The initiative aims to establish lasting international connections involving cultural exchange, education, tourism, business, and community programs. Officials with ODA say they will research potential partners, build relationships, and seek community input before determining whether a formal sister city agreement would be appropriate. Ottawa City Council meets in regular session Tuesday night at 7 o'clock. The agenda includes NCAT employment and transit agreements, police and fire reports, emergency medical services cooperation with the Wallace Fire Protection District, a damaged traffic signal project, street vacation, plus parking permit changes, board appointments, development matters involving Pilots Point and Morris Hospital. And then there's a closed session concerning a police grievance. Prior to the meeting, there will be a swearing-in ceremony testimony of new police officer Jessel Moreno at 6:45 in the evening on Tuesday. That meeting is open to the public. You can enter through the City Council Chambers entrance on the Madison Street side of Ottawa City Hall. Hydrant flushing by the Ottawa Water Department today involves all of Tomahawk Terrace and Indian Village subdivision, McKinley Road from Catherine Street east to Dakota Drive and south to Southtown Mall, as well as the 1400 block of Catherine Street. First Federal Savings Bank is warning customers about attempted $0 debit card transactions appearing under the merchant name Taco Bell. The bank said that the transactions appear to be card testing attempts and are being declined by fraud detection systems. The $0 attempts do not withdraw any funds and by themselves do not indicate a compromised card. Customers are encouraged to monitor their account activity and contact their local branch should they have any questions. Illinois Valley Community College campuses will be closed on Friday, October the 9th, to allow employees to participate in professional development sessions. There will be no classes that day at either the Oglesby or downtown Ottawa campuses. Classes, student support services, and offices at both the Oglesby and Ottawa Center campuses will resume normal operating hours on Monday, October the 12th. More news after this.
0: This is the story of the one. 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
13: The state of Illinois and the city of Chicago are challenging the Trump administration's rollback of fuel economy standards. Both joined a coalition of states, counties, and cities filing a lawsuit against the National Highway Traffic Safety Administration over its new rule weakening corporate average fuel economy standards for new passenger cars and light trucks. The lawsuit claims the new rule is contrary to current law. Illinois Attorney General Kwame Raoul says weakening fuel efficiency standards costs consumers more money at the pump. The Illinois Department of Agriculture will host the first ever Illinois Product Expo in Chicago this month. The event takes place the 16th and 17th at the Isidore and Sadie Doran Forum on the East Campus of the University of Illinois, Chicago. The expo will bring in more than 70 Illinois vendors. More than 5,000 attendees are expected to join the inaugural event. Offers an opportunity to sample, shop, and connect with producers from all across the state. Aaron C. Haskins of Ottawa, sentenced last week in LaSalle County Court to 6 years in prison after pleading guilty to aggravated battery with great bodily harm in the severe beating of a woman over the age of 60. The victim suffered numerous injuries, including a brain bleed, and was hospitalized for an extended period. The 51-year-old Haskins must serve at least 85% of his sentence under the Truth in Sentencing Act and was ineligible for probation because of multiple felony convictions. Oglesby police recovered a stolen vehicle and referred charges against three individuals to the LaSalle County State's Attorney's Office after an investigation. Officers responding Wednesday to a reported garage theft located the vehicle in a rural field west of Tonica. The investigation then led to a rural Seneca residence where 28-year-old McGuire J. Johnson, 22-year-old Caleb G. Graham, and 76-year-old Royanne E. Reddy were arrested. Preliminary charges include possession of a stolen vehicle and residential burglary. 49-year-old Christopher Lopez of LaSalle, sentenced Thursday in LaSalle County Court to 6 years in prison after pleading guilty to possessing cocaine and a loaded handgun following a May traffic stop in Ottawa. Nearly 5 grams of cocaine and a loaded .45 caliber pistol were recovered. Under the plea agreement, Lopez is expected to serve less than 3 years. Court finding that addiction fueled the offenses makes him eligible for the Department of Corrections drug treatment program. A Chicago man sentenced last week in LaSalle County Circuit Court to 2 years in prison for a police chase that prompted an Ottawa school's lockdown 3 years ago. 28-year-old Shimond R. Jones pleaded guilty in 2024 to possession of a controlled substance. His sentencing was delayed by repeated legal trouble, including four felony cases across three states. LaSalle County Judge Michelle Visconti ruled him ineligible for probation. 39-year-old James Peranto sentenced to 8 years in prison in Bureau County Circuit Court after pleading guilty to possession of child pornography. Peranto admitted possessing videos depicting a minor in pornographic content in early 2024. He will receive more than a year of credit for time already served in the Bureau County Jail as part of the plea agreement. Two additional child pornography charges were dismissed. Earlville police are seeking information on the whereabouts of 38-year-old Catherine Stanley Anderson, who last contacted the family on September the 27th, as was reportedly seen September 28th in Mokena. Anderson is 5'7", about 170 pounds, blue eyes and shoulder-length blonde hair. She was driving a white or cream-colored 2012 GMC Yukon Denali with the Illinois plate 33074-54, also several bumper stickers. Police said that she may be experiencing a mental health episode. You can see her picture on the WCMY Facebook page. 32-year-old Lexi C. Coulter of Streeter booked into the LaSalle County Jail early Saturday morning. Records list the charge as failure to appear with no bond amount shown. Coulter was taken into custody by the LaSalle County Sheriff's Office. 59-year-old Joseph A. Warren of Ottawa, arrested by Ottawa Police Friday at 606 DeLeon Street on a violation of a no-stalking, no-contact order. A Streeter man was stopped by Ottawa Police Saturday at 1st and Midwestern Avenues. 23-year-old Dustin Holland was charged with two counts of driving under the influence, improper lane usage, and expired registration. 40-year-old Sarah Wojciech Jablonski of Ottawa, arrested by Ottawa Police Sunday at the Sands Motel on a charge of domestic battery. Braden C. Hayes is charged with disorderly conduct. Ottawa Police arrested the 23-year-old Ottawa man Saturday at 705 Bellevue Avenue. 21-year-old Dylan Elizabeth Nelson of Sheridan booked into the Kendall County Jail early Saturday morning. Records list one charge of battery. The arrest occurring at 4 in the morning on October the 3rd. Ottawa police stopped 44-year-old Jennifer L. Tomkiewicz of Ottawa in the 800 block of Hitt Street Sunday, charging her with driving on a suspended license. 33-year-old Jesus Flores Cardenas of Ottawa has a driving under the influence charge after being stopped by Ottawa police Sunday at Superior and West Chestnut Streets. A Seneca man is charged with retail theft. Ottawa police arrested 76-year-old Anong Barksdale Saturday at Walmart. Still ahead, obituaries, sports, and weather.
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14: From the 93.5 1430 WCMY obituary page, Charlene Jeffries, age 88 of Ottawa, passed away on Thursday, October 1st at Cantec House in the presence of her loving family. Funeral services will be held at 1 p.m. on Wednesday, October 7th, at Glenfelter Renter Funeral Home. Interment will follow at Oakwood Memorial Park. Visitation will be from noon until the time of service. Greta Creed, 94 of Marseilles, formerly of West Frankfort, passed away Thursday, October 1st at Pleasant View Luther Home. Visitation will be held from 3 to 4 p.m. Wednesday, October 7th, at Seals Campbell Funeral Home. Funeral services will follow at 4 p.m. at the funeral home. Burial and graveside service will be held at 1 p.m. on Thursday at Denning Cemetery in West Frankfort. You can find more information on these obituaries by visiting our website at 1430wcmy.com. Click on the obituaries tab.
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14: 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In football, it was Rochelle beating Ottawa 39-13, a game you heard right here on WCMY. It was coming to you live from King Field. The Pirates now sit at 2-5 overall and 0-4 in Interstate 8 play. This is their fourth straight defeat. Ottawa will face off against their in-conference opponents, Kalen, on 7 p.m. on Friday night. The Marquette Crusaders will fully in charge on Friday, breezing past St. Teresa Bulldogs 55-28. Marquette will host Dwight at 7 p.m. on Friday. This is a game you'll hear on WCMY, and actually we'll finish the rest of the broadcast season off with the Marquette Crusaders this Friday and next Friday. Going on today for the Ottawa Pirates, boys varsity soccer is away taking on Sycamore, and girls varsity volleyball for the Marquette Lady Crew. They'll be at home. That's a 7 p.m. start to that match, and they'll be taking on Fieldcrest. And in pro sports, the ALDS resumes today. The Rays host the Yankees. The White Sox square off against Gavin Williams and the Guardians from Cleveland in Game 2 of the American League Division Series. Chicago leads the best-of-five series, 1-0. We'll have a 3:15 pregame and a 4:10 first pitch with Darren Jackson and Len Casper right here on WCMY. The Bears rolled past the Jets 23-12 at Soldier Field yesterday. Tyson Bagent started under center and threw for 268 yards with an interception. Chicago now improves to 3-1. The Bears visit the rival Packers next Sunday. And the Blackhawks are back on the ice tomorrow night. The team face off against Jordan Greenway and the Blues at home. Chicago is 0-3 on the young season, while St. Louis is 1-1. And the NBA preseason will continue this week. The Bulls begin exhibition play against the Suns at home on Wednesday. In collegiate sports, Texas is still the number one team in the country in the latest coaches poll. The Longhorns are followed by Georgia, Notre Dame, Miami, and Indiana. Missouri saw a major gain in the poll, moving up 9 spots to number 16. No Illinois teams are in the top 25, and it was a rough week for the Illinois schools, with only Western Illinois picking up a win over Tennessee. It was Purdue over the Fighting Illini 24-17. Youngstown State beat Southern Illinois, and South Dakota State beat Illinois State Redbirds. Notre Dame, they stay undefeated, improving to 5-0. Notre Dame Fighting Irish won 37-26 over North Carolina. And that is your Monday Sports Report.
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14: Here is your LaSalle County weather forecast for your Monday and a quick look through Tuesday night. We'll have a sunny day today with a high near 75. Clear tonight, a low around 47. More of the same for Tuesday. It'll be sunny, a high near 75 under mostly clear skies and a low of 56. And that is your LaSalle County weather forecast for your Monday.
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Well, hello there. It is a few seconds after 7:25, and happy Monday morning to you here. I'm Jay Lusorance, the 5th of October, 2026. And as you heard, we come to you from Studio One here, sponsored by the First National Bank of Ottawa. Thanks for letting us be a part of the start of your day. We're happy you're a part of ours here. And up ahead for us on this Monday morning, as you know, it is the birthday club drawing that comes along at just after 7:30 here. So you have about, 6 minutes or so. If you want to get somebody entered into the drawing this morning, the quickest way to do it is to jump online at 1430wcmy.com. Right there at the homepage is the birthday club link. You can click on that, fill out the form. It'll pop up on my calendar here, and they will be included in the drawing. As this morning, we're looking at birthdays for this week of October the 5th to the 11th, so between today and this coming Sunday. Get your entries in. We'll do the birthday club drawing in just a few minutes here, but I'll give you some time here to get a last-minute entry in. Also this morning, in a little more than an hour, right after 8:30, we'll talk to Mindy McConaughey at Marquette Academy on the Marquette Minute. Then around 10 to 9, we'll have a visit with Miss Elizabeth, the Youth Service Librarian at Reddick Public Library in Ottawa. She'll pop in for a little bit. And then after

0: 100 years of serving the Ottawa area. And we'll talk about Jim's book with the author, Jim Ridings. He'll be with us around 10:20 or so this morning. I guess that with this book, this isn't that old. It's out this year, I think. We'll ask Jim that question when we talk to him this morning as we continue our look at 100 years of Camp Tuckabatchee. So that's what's up today on this gorgeous Monday morning. Phone number is 815-433-1430. The text line, if you want to shoot a message in here, is 815-617-9351. And the email link for the general mailbox here at the station can be accessed easily. 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That's where you'll find the birthday club link, as I mentioned. We'll do the birthday club drawing in just a little bit here. This fifth day of October is National Do Something Nice Day. It's National Child Health Day, and it's National Apple Betty Day today. I've got to be honest, I've never heard of Apple Betty. But it's a dessert, apparently, and I'll share what I learned about it a little bit later on. So anyway, there you go. Now, key one on this list, I think, is the National Do Something Nice Day. How about that for a Monday? Do something nice for somebody. Maybe get their name into the drawing for the WCMY Birthday Club, which we will do in just a little less than 3 minutes here. Welcome to Monday morning.
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0: It's going to be a gorgeous day. We head for a high today of about 71. It's 46.

Neil Diamond, the singer on Solitary Man, 732 here at 93.5, 1430 WCMY. And as promised, since it's Monday and we're after 7:30, it's the WCMY Birthday Club. And let me see, I got a coupon over here. Courtesy of Route 6 Pro Wash at LaSalle Street and Norris Drive in Ottawa. And it will go to the winner of the drawing this morning. Thank you to Miss Billy and Chris. 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

0: 815-433-WASH is the easy phone number to remember if you want to make an appointment for a detail or something like that. Go ahead and make the call. 815-433-WASH, Route 6 Pro Wash at LaSalle Street and Norris Drive in Ottawa. And my screen just blinked at me, which means there's one more addition in here on the birthday list. So let me just pop that into my screen, and now let's take a look at the calendar here and see who has birthdays this week, and then we'll pick a winner. All right, here we go. You know how this works. I mentioned about you go to the birthday club link at 1430wcmy.com, fill out the form, pops up on the screen, and there you go. So if you know somebody who has a birthday maybe later this month, like next week, or the two following weeks left in October, go ahead and get their entry in now. And just click on that birthday club link there at 1430wcmy.com. If you can't do it electronically, you can get it to us on paper. If you want to jot it down, name and birth date of the person is what we need. And ideally, if you can give us an email link or maybe a phone number so we could shoot them an email or a text and say, hey, you're the winner. Come get your prize. Now, that would help. And you can either drop that off here at the station. If the office isn't open, you can leave it in the mailbox to the right of the front door here at the WCMY building at 216 West Lafayette Street in downtown Ottawa. Or you can send it to us in the mail if you want to do that. Just put birthday club on the envelope so that it can get sent to the right place in the building here. All right. We're looking at this week of October the 5th to the 11th. And we've got 7 entries this week, it looks like here. Yes, 7. We'll start with today, October the 5th. Cindy Sampson has a birthday today. Dustin Heath has a birthday today. Also, Beth DiBernardi has a birthday today on October the 5th. Charlie Cottingham has a birthday coming up on Thursday. That's October the 8th. Ted Bain has a birthday Friday, October the 9th. Dana Redding has a birthday on Saturday the 10th. Pam Anderson has a birthday on Saturday, October the 10th as well. And I think that's it. So there's 2, 4, 6, and 7 in the universe. We'll get to the number randomizer here and get a winner. It says it's number 2. All right. Dustin Heath, who has a birthday today on October the 5th, is the newest member of the WCMY Birthday Club. We've got a car wash coupon, a full car wash coupon for Dustin from Route 6 Pro Wash at LaSalle Street and Norris Drive in Ottawa. Congratulations. Happy birthday to everybody who's celebrating this week. Hope it's a good one for you. And get those entries in. Click on the Birthday Club link there at 1430WCMY.com. It is 7:36 and 47 degrees. There's time and temp on 93.5, 1430 WCMY. 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Dollars and cents headlines, a look at markets and commodities, and our work week weather forecast all up in the next few minutes here.
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0: 23 before 8 o'clock, 7:37 here at 93.5, 1430 WCMY, the Monday morning dollars and cents headlines. Gas prices are topping $4 a gallon. And that's sending more Americans toward hybrid cars, which in turn is benefiting Asian automakers. Hyundai's hybrid sales jumped 39% in the third quarter of the year, while Kia's surged 152%. Toyota and Honda also reporting some strong gains when it comes to hybrid models. The shift comes as fully electric vehicle sales decline and Detroit automakers offer far fewer hybrid options than their Asian competitors. Hyundai and Kia nearly overtook Ford in U.S. sales in the last quarter as Asian automakers captured more than half of the new car market. Experts say the lack of fuel-efficient models could cost Detroit automakers customers if these high gas prices continue. AAA puts the price of a gallon of regular unleaded at $4.36 as the work week gets underway. That's the national average, $4.36. Amazon's fall Prime Day event returns this week. It runs tomorrow and Wednesday. Prime Big Deal Days is the scaled-back version of Prime Day. It gives members access to dynamic markdowns across tech, tools, and home essentials. Subscriptions cost $139 annually to unlock the limited time price cuts. Tuesday's expected finalization of the deal that will merge Paramount and Warner Brothers Discovery. We'll see the company go by the name Skydance. Paramount's CEO David Ellison says the name will become official once the merger is finalized. Ellison's film and television production company is called Skydance Media. Paramount was renamed Paramount Skydance back in 2025 after Ellison merged his company with Paramount Global and National Amusements. Ellison says the name was chosen to preserve the identities and legacies of the iconic Paramount and Warner Brothers studios. And this all comes after a California federal judge resolved a lawsuit filed by 12 state attorneys general who had opposed that $110 billion merger that also puts news channel CNN into that new Skydance family. Opening bell gets ready to ring in New York here in about 50 minutes after stocks closed higher, wrapping up Friday. Stocks rose after the Labor Department said last week the economy added just 29,000 jobs in September. That actually raised hopes the Fed will hold interest rates steady later this month, and we're expected to get a glimpse at how the central bank is leaning when the minutes of the last Federal Open Market Committee meeting are released on Wednesday. Dow industrials were down 250 points on Friday. It'll open up the new week here today, 51,176. The S&P 500 up 56 points on Friday. Opens this morning, 7,722. The NASDAQ finished the week in the green, up 319 on Friday. It'll start this morning, 27,190. And we'll get to the commodities in a minute.
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0: All righty, here at 7:42, let's see how the commodities are looking at the break between the overnight action and when the Board of Trade starts the daytime. And we'll head to agmarket.net. In normal, we've got Ethan on the line here. Good morning.
9: Morning.
0: So how's the screen looking? How are we going to start out the week here?
9: Yeah, a little bit of a stronger type of trade to start out the new week. These corn's up 3.5, 501.25. November soybeans up 12.25, 1290.5. Wheat market up about 12 to 13 cents across the board. These corn closed below that $5 mark on Friday's trade. going to be important today to see if we can get back above that $5 mark like we are right now and get it close above it for the Bulls.
0: Well, it looks like Northern and Central Illinois has a dry week, at least for the next, I'm looking at the five-day forecast that we have here from our weather center. So I guess maybe field work can get cranked up maybe as early as today in some places, depending on how much rain everybody had.
9: Yeah, exactly. Trade's expecting a pretty good harvest window that next 5 to 10 day forecast. Expect to be a little bit drier for most of the Corn Belt. Going to be important to see the next couple weeks' basis levels, just how they respond to harvest pressure going forward. But, yeah, expecting a good week of good harvest activity ahead.
0: So, early call for today. How you feeling?
9: A little bit steady to higher. Commitment traders report on Friday showed managed money liquidating.
0: What's the phone number and website for you?
9: And visit us online. 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
0: All right. Thanks a lot. Have a good day. We'll talk to you tomorrow morning.
9: Yeah.
0: All right. Ethan at agmarket.net. Got a crummy connection, but that happens a lot with the world of cell phones these days. More agribusiness for you at the noon hour today, courtesy of RFD and Brownfield. We will not have closing markets after 4 o'clock this afternoon. We have Chicago White Sox baseball from Cleveland and the Guardians. 3:15 is pregame, 4:10 for first pitch. So an extended pregame here in the postseason. White Sox baseball late this afternoon here on air at 93.5 and 14:30. 7:44 at WCMY, and we'll turn our attention to weather in less than a minute.
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0: Okay, here we go at 7:45. WCMY's LaSalle County weather forecast. And what a week we have ahead of us here. It's going to be sunny today. Northeast wind this afternoon, 5 to 10 miles an hour, and a high of 71. Clear tonight, the low 47. Tomorrow, sunny, warmer. Southwest wind at 5 to 20 miles an hour, and a high of 75. It'll be a low of 56 for Wednesday morning. And then here's the rest of the work week, and it's really simple. Wednesday, sunny and warm, a high of 77. Thursday, sunny, a high of 73. Friday, mostly sunny. And a high again, around 73. On the weather calendar for this 5th of October, an average high and low today, 69 and 46. And we're going to be just about 2 degrees above the average. So what we're going to have today is right on it here in early October. 90, the record high on this day in 2005. 28, the record low in 1980. Sunrise this morning came at 6:56. The sun will set at 6:31 p.m. West wind at 3, humidity 89%, the barometer at 30 and 29 hundredths inches, and it's falling. And it's 47 degrees at 93.5, 1430 WCMY, community, music, and you.

0: 11 spoonfuls. Do you believe in magic? And it's 12 before 8, 7:48 here at 93.5, 1430 WCMY. And a happy Monday morning to you here. Happy you're along with us. And a couple of health notes here. In fact, there's several on the news wires today that caught my eye, but there's one that I really wanted to pass along here since everybody's just getting the day kind of going. There is some research out there showing that having some walnuts at dinner time could improve your sleep. A small study found that people who ate 40 grams of walnuts with their evening meal for 8 weeks slept better and were less drowsy during the day. Walnuts contain melatonin. That's a hormone that regulates sleep, and it also contains tryptophan. That's the chemical the body uses to create melatonin. So according to these researchers, adding walnuts to your diet regularly can help not only improve digestion and lower cholesterol levels and balance your mood and promote healthy aging, but it may also help with sleep. And there's a new study out from the Centers for Disease Control showing that most people with the flu stop isolating when they are still likely contagious. Of course, we're just getting into the beginnings of flu season, and it's time to get the little jab. The study says most people with the flu end their isolation 4 days after their symptoms begin when they are still at their most viral. And the study found only 5% of people isolate for the full recommended isolation period. Less than 1% isolate from other household members for that full period. The study's findings stress the importance of post-isolation precautions like hand washing, improving indoor air quality, and cleaning high-touch surfaces. The CDC guidelines say people can end isolation when their flu symptoms have been improving for 24 hours without any fever-reducing medication. Meantime, get this, about 200 people in Russia are under some medical observation due to possible exposure to plague. The White House told the on-site news source Axios over the weekend that they are monitoring the reports and related quarantines in Russia. Russian officials say a woman who was an employee of an anti-plague research institute in Irkutsk in Siberia has died from an unspecified form of plague. Russia's public health agency says the woman had originally been diagnosed with pneumonia of unknown causes, and they are monitoring people who may have been exposed to her. At least they didn't mention the word COVID in there, or any laboratory, per se. It's 7:51, 9 minutes away from 8 o'clock. Temperature reading is at 47 degrees.
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5: It's 7 before 8 o'clock here, 7:53 at 93.5, 1430 WCMY. We've got gorgeous weather here. The weather wasn't too bad in Albuquerque, New Mexico, where yesterday was the first day of the Albuquerque International... No, Saturday. They got the timeline wrong on here. Saturday was the first day of the Albuquerque International Balloon Fiesta, which Albuquerque, New Mexico, is known for. Huge hot air balloon festival. There were several minor crashes as hundreds of colorful balloons took to the sky on Saturday. Two of them struck power lines. One clipped a light pole. But nobody was hurt. In addition to the mass ascensions, the 2026 Fiesta, which runs through this coming weekend, will feature epic balloon glows and pre-dawn launches. The Albuquerque International Balloon Fiesta, running through October the 11th. So you have plenty of time to maybe take a little vacation if you want to head that way. We'll work our way for 8 o'clock. We've got news on the way, local and state, after NBC, plus obituaries and sports and weather. WCMY. And we'll work in a little Monday morning blood pumper here for you from KC and the Sunshine Band.

All right, there's the Monday Morning Blood Pumper from KC and the Sunshine Band. And get down tonight. It's 3 minutes before the news break at 8 o'clock, and we'll get there with Burton Cummins.

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1: NBC News Radio, I'm Jennifer Kuiper. The U.S. Supreme Court reconvenes today and will be hearing several high-profile cases in its new term. More from Mark Mayfield.
2: Coming up first, the High Court will hear arguments in a case out of Colorado that centers on whether lawsuits seeking to hold fossil fuel companies responsible for climate change can move forward in state courts. Also to be considered Monday is whether federal courts have the authority to review disputes involving veterans' benefits. During this nine-month term, the justices will also consider whether laws that ban semi-automatic rifles violate the Second Amendment, as well as the legality of voting laws that require proof of citizenship.
1: President Trump visits Nebraska today as he attempts to rally Republicans to the ballot box before next month's midterm elections. Chris Turner reports.
3: It's the first visit for the president during his second term in office, as he'll be rallying support for U.S. Senator Pete Ricketts in his race against independent Dan Osborne. The event today is at the Pinnacle Bank Expo Center at the Nebraska State Fairgrounds in Grand Island. Trump is expected to speak around 6.
1: A mass shooting during a homecoming celebration in central Georgia is under investigation. Two men were killed and 35 other people were injured after gunfire broke out at a neighborhood block party in Vienna early Sunday morning. The 2026 Nobel Prize in Physiology or Medicine has been awarded.
4: The Nobel Assembly at Karolinska Institutet has today decided to award the 2026 Nobel Prize in Physiology or Medicine jointly to Karl Deisseroth, Peter Hegemann, and Georg Nagel.
1: The scientists earned the prize for their discoveries in light and optogenetics, which help us understand how the brain works. The San Francisco 49ers remain undefeated for the season after beating the Denver Broncos yesterday in Santa Clara in near-record heat. The 49ers are now 4-0 and will look to make it 5 straight next weekend when they take on the defending Super Bowl champion Seahawks in Seattle. Jennifer Kuiper, NBC News Radio. GOP Senator John Kennedy says he's weighing a run for president in 2028. The Louisiana Republican made the comment on NBC's Meet the Press, but said his plans right now are to run for re-election. Former Vice President Kamala Harris and California Democratic congressional candidate Richard Pan are facing questions after some news organizations were excluded from a campaign event in Sacramento Friday. Pan's campaign blamed Harris's team for controlling press access, while Harris's team says Pan's campaign was responsible.
5: Was it the right move to exclude media outlets?
6: We had media there.
7: We did not exclude media outlets. I don't handle the details of the press. My staff does.
1: Google is shutting down its open-source software vulnerability rewards program. The company says the program was being inundated with invalid submissions. Google notes there's been a big jump in submissions that apparently includes lots of AI slop. Tomorrow's expected finalization of the deal that will merge Paramount and Warner Brothers Discovery will see the company go by the name Skydance. Paramount CEO David Ellison says the name will become official once the merger is finalized. Manual transmissions are making a comeback. Bree Tennis with more.
8: In the 1970s, over 80% of Americans could drive a stick shift car. Now only 18% can. But Auto Trader says 13 car manufacturers are now offering a manual transmission. Big names like Porsche, BMW, Volkswagen, and Toyota. And it might be a good thing, as they're a natural anti-theft device. So it might be time for you to embrace the ballet of gas, clutch, brake, and repeat once again.
1: Amazon's Fall Prime Day event returns this week, running tomorrow and Wednesday. Prime Big Deal Days is the scaled-back version of Prime Day and gives members access to markdowns across tech, tools, and home essentials. 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I'm Jennifer Kuiper, NBC News Radio.
9: A bipartisan group of states has joined together in a lawsuit to stop DuPont from moving its assets to avoid payments in Forever Chemicals cases. Michael Kastner reports.
10: PFAS chemicals are used in firefighting foam at airports, military bases, and industrial sites. The chemicals can get into groundwater and wells for drinking. The lawsuit accuses DuPont and its parent company, Corteva, of moving its Pioneer Seeds business to a company it created called Vylor. Pioneer has the bulk of DuPont's money. The move could make it more difficult to collect on a settlement.
9: Employers hit the brakes on hiring in September. Daria Albinger with details.
11: The Labor Department says just 29,000 non-farm payroll jobs were created last month.
6: That's down from the 162,000 added in August, as well as the 84,000 that most analysts were expecting. Unemployment ticked up nationally to 4.2%. The question now, was this report a one-off or is it the start of a trend? The next report won't be out until November 6th. That's 3 days after the vote. I'm Daria Albinger.
9: If you're shopping at Kroger's or Fry's or Fred Meyer or one of the company's other grocery brands, do not be surprised if employees look just a little bit different. The grocery giant is rolling out new company-issued uniforms for nearly 400,000 workers, its first major dress code change in about a decade. Before the update, many employees simply wore their own clothes under a company apron. Kroger says customers wanted workers to be easier to find in stores. And New York City ferry fares are going up later this month. Ferry riders will have to pay $5 to get around the city starting October 19th. And Halloween may still be weeks away, but the costume winners are already taking shape. Spirit Halloween saying 2026 hottest looks include Toy Story favorites, Spider-Man, Greek gods, and stars from K-pop Demon Hunters. And yes, hockey jerseys and varsity jackets are surprisingly trendy too. In other words, Halloween 2026 is shaping up to be part toy box, part comic book, and part concert tour. I'm Monica Nelson with your consumer and business news.
11: Week 4 NFL action saw the Chiefs edge the Raiders 30-27 in a matchup of 3-0 teams. Running back Kenneth Walker, 177 yards rushing and 2 touchdowns for KC. Coach Andy Reid.
12: Offensively, it was great to see Walker have another big day. The crucial time, the big long run that he had, but he was productive the whole day.
11: The Chiefs, one of only 3 teams that are 4-0 now. The Vikings and the 49ers are the others. Vikings got by the winless Dolphins and the 49ers beat the Broncos. Some other top games, the Panthers outscored the Lions in the Sunday night matchup. The Patriots upset the Bills, handing Buffalo its first loss. And the Rams rallied in the fourth quarter to beat the Eagles in Philly. Baseball playoffs, the Brewers walked off the Padres 4-3 on a 2-run ninth inning single by Jackson Churio. Milwaukee goes up 2-0 in that best-of-5 division series. While the Braves beat the Dodgers 3-2, that series now tied at 1. I'm Matt McCoy.
13: A major October heat wave continues across California with triple-digit temperatures possible inland from Los Angeles through the Central Valley and into Northern California. Los Angeles will hit around 100. Sacramento could hit 102. A cold front is pushing through the Great Lakes and the Northeast, bringing showers, gusty winds, and much cooler temperatures. Highs range from the 50s around the Great Lakes to the 60s and 70s further south and along the East Coast. Heavy rain and thunderstorms are possible from southern Texas across the Gulf Coast into northern Florida, with localized flooding a concern. Houston will top out in the upper 80s. Florida will be humid and near 90. The Southwest remains hot and dry, with Phoenix seeing triple digits and Las Vegas hitting the mid-90s. The plains turn cooler behind a front, while the Pacific Northwest sees a mix of clouds and showers with temperatures mainly in the 60s. Mostly dry throughout Hawaii, with trade wind showers favoring the windward slopes and temperatures in the mid-80s. That's your national forecast. I'm Tammy Trujillo.
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14: One day after former Ottawa Police Chief Brent Rolson announced his candidacy for Ottawa Mayor, current Mayor Rob Hastie confirmed on Friday his intention to run for re-election. Hastie's term ends on May the 1st, a few weeks after the April municipal election. Work begins today on a multi-year $20.3 million project on East Norris Drive in Ottawa. The IDOT project begins with cold milling and resurfacing of East Norris Drive from the Fox River Bridge east to the U.S. 6 Illinois 71 split. One lane will remain open in each direction during the milling, and the paving of the first phase of the project should be completed before the end of the year. Then in spring 2027, the Fox River Bridge will be replaced with one side open for two-lane traffic at all times. That new bridge carrying Illinois 71 and U.S. 6 will also include a multi-purpose path and a sidewalk. A big crowd enjoyed ideal early October weather during Ottawa's Fall Fest Sunday afternoon in the downtown area, with a 70-plus unit parade marching at noon south on LaSalle Street from Washington Square Park to Lincoln Place. The parade was followed by activities, food trucks, and vendors on Court Street and the Jordan Block. The Ottawa Downtown Association has begun exploring potential communities for Ottawa's first sister city through the Sister Cities International Organization, with the process expected to take 1 to 2 years. The initiative aims to establish lasting international connections involving cultural exchange, education, tourism, business, and community programs. ODA officials say they will research potential partners, build relationships, and seek community input before determining whether a formal sister city agreement would be appropriate. Hydrant flushing by the Ottawa Water Department today involves all of Tomahawk Terrace and Indian Village subdivision, plus McKinley Road from Catherine Street east to Dakota Drive and south to the Southtown Mall. Also involved is the 1400 block of Catherine Street. Ottawa City Council will meet in regular session tomorrow night at 7 o'clock. The agenda includes NCAT employment and transit agreements, police and fire reports, emergency medical services cooperation with the Wallace Fire Protection District, also a damaged traffic signal project, street vacation, parking permit changes, board appointments, development matters involving Pilots Point and Morris Hospital, and then there's also a closed session concerning a police grievance. Prior to the meeting tomorrow night, there will be a swearing-in ceremony at 6:45 of new police officer Jessel Moreno. The meeting is open to the public. You can enter through the Ottawa City Council Chambers entrance on the Madison Street side of City Hall. Illinois Valley Community College campuses will be closed on Friday, October the 9th, to allow employees to participate in professional development sessions. There will be no classes that day, nor student support services at either the Ottawa Center or the Oglesby IVCC campus. First Federal Savings Bank has a little warning for customers about attempted $0 debit card transactions appearing under the merchant name Taco Bell. The bank said the transactions appear to be card testing attempts and are being declined by fraud detection systems. The $0 attempts do not withdraw funds and by themselves do not indicate a compromised card, but customers are encouraged to monitor their account activity and talk to their local branch if they have any questions. The Illinois Department of Agriculture will host the first ever Illinois Product Expo in Chicago this month. That event takes place October 16th and 17th at the Isidore and Sadie Doran Forum on the East Campus of the University of Illinois, Chicago. The expo will bring more than 70 Illinois vendors in for more than 5,000 attendees to join into the inaugural event, offering an opportunity to sample, shop, and connect with producers from all across the state. Illinois and Chicago are challenging the Trump administration's rollback of fuel economy standards. Both joined a coalition of states, counties, and cities filing a lawsuit against the National Highway Traffic Safety Administration over its new rule weakening corporate average fuel economy standards for new passenger cars and light trucks. The suit claims the new rule is contrary to current law. Illinois Attorney General Kwame Raoul says weakening fuel efficiency standards costs consumers more money at the pump. More news after this.
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14: Aaron C. Haskins of Ottawa sentenced last week in LaSalle County Court to 6 years in prison after pleading guilty to aggravated battery with great bodily harm in the severe beating of a woman over the age of 60. The victim suffered numerous injuries, including a brain bleed, and was hospitalized for an extended period. The 51-year-old Haskins must serve at least 85% of his sentence under the Truth in Sentencing Act and was ineligible for probation because of multiple felony convictions. Oglesby police recovered a stolen vehicle and referred charges against three individuals to the LaSalle County State's Attorney's Office following an investigation. Oglesby officers responding Wednesday to a reported garage theft located the vehicle in a rural field west of Tonica. That investigation led to a rural Seneca residence where three people, 28-year-old McGuire J. Johnson, 22-year-old Caleb G. Graham, and 76-year-old Roy Ann E. Reddy were arrested. Preliminary charges include possession of a stolen vehicle and residential burglary. A Chicago man sentenced last week in LaSalle County Circuit Court to 2 years in prison for a police chase that prompted an Ottawa schools lockdown 3 years ago. 28-year-old Shimond R. Jones pleaded guilty in 2024 to possession of a controlled substance. His sentencing was delayed by repeated legal trouble, including four felony cases across three states. LaSalle County Judge Michelle A. Visconti ruled him ineligible for probation. 44-year-old Christopher Lopez of LaSalle sentenced Thursday in LaSalle County Court to 6 years in prison after pleading guilty to possessing cocaine and a loaded handgun following a May traffic stop in Ottawa. Nearly 5 grams of cocaine and a loaded .45 caliber pistol were recovered. Under the plea agreement, Lopez is expected to serve less than 3 years. A court finding that addiction fueled the offenses makes him eligible now for the Department of Corrections drug treatment programs. 39-year-old James Perato sentenced to 8 years in prison after pleading guilty in Bureau County Court to a possession of child pornography. Perato admitted possessing videos depicting a minor in photographic or in pornographic content in early 2024. He'll receive more than a year of credit for time served in the Bureau County Jail as part of the plea agreement. Two additional child pornography charges were dismissed. 32-year-old Lexi C. Coulter of Streeter booked into the LaSalle County Jail early Saturday morning. Records list the charge as failure to appear with no bond amount shown. Coulter was taken into custody by the LaSalle County Sheriff's Office. 59-year-old Joseph A. Warren of Ottawa arrested by Ottawa Police Friday at 606 DeLeon Street on a violation of a no-stalking, no-contact order. A Streeter man was stopped by Ottawa Police Saturday at 1st and Midwestern Avenues. 23-year-old Dustin Holland, charged with 2 counts of driving under the influence, improper lane usage, and expired registration. 40-year-old Sarah Wojciech Jablonski of Ottawa, arrested by Ottawa police on Sunday at the Sands Motel on a charge of domestic battery. Braden C. Hayes is charged with disorderly conduct. Ottawa police arrested the 23-year-old Ottawa man Saturday at 705 Bellevue Avenue. 21-year-old Dylan Elizabeth Nelson of Sheridan booked into the Kendall County Jail early Saturday morning. The records list one charge of battery. The arrest was in the early morning hours of October 3rd. Ottawa police stopped 44-year-old Jennifer L. Tomkiewicz of Ottawa in the 800 block of Hitt Street Sunday, charging her with driving on a suspended license. 33-year-old Jesus Flores Cardenas of Ottawa has a driving under the influence charge after being stopped by Ottawa police Sunday at Superior and West Chestnut Street. A Seneca man is charged with retail theft. Ottawa police arrested 76-year-old Anong Barksdale on Saturday, and that was at Walmart. And Earlville police are seeking information on the whereabouts of 38-year-old Catherine Stanley Anderson, who last contacted family members on September 27th and was reportedly seen on September 28th in Mokena. Anderson is 5'7", about 170 pounds, with blue eyes and shoulder-length blonde hair. She was driving a white or cream-colored 2012 GMC Yukon Denali XL with Illinois license plate 3307454. And several bumper stickers. Police said she may be experiencing a mental health episode. You can see Catherine's picture on the WCMY Facebook page. Still to come, obituaries, sports, and weather.
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19: From the 93.5 1430 WCMY obituary page, Charlene Jeffries, age 88 of Ottawa, passed away on Thursday, October 1st at Cantech House in the presence of her loving family. Funeral services will be held at 1 p.m. on Wednesday, October 7th at Glenfelter Renter Funeral Home. Interment will follow at Oakwood Memorial Park. Visitation will be from noon until the time of service. Greta Creed, 94 of Marseilles, formerly of West Frankfurt, passed away Thursday, October 1st at Pleasant View Luther Home. Visitation will be held from 3 to 4 p.m. Wednesday, October 7th at Seals Campbell Funeral Home. Funeral services will follow at 4 p.m. at the funeral home. Burial and graveside service will be held at 1 p.m. on Thursday at Denning Cemetery in West Frankfurt. You can find more information on these obituaries by visiting our website at 1430wcmy.com. 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
19: 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In football, it was Rochelle beating Ottawa 39-13, a game you heard right here on WCMY. It was coming to you live from King Field. The Pirates now sit at 2-5 overall and 0-4 in Interstate 8 play. This is their fourth straight defeat. Ottawa will face off against their in-conference opponents, Kalen, on 7 p.m. on Friday night. The Marquette Crusaders were fully in charge on Friday, breezing past St. Teresa Bulldogs 55-28. Marquette will host Dwight at 7 p.m. on Friday. This is a game you'll hear on WCMY, and actually we'll finish the rest of the broadcast season off with the Marquette Crusaders this Friday and next Friday. Going on today for the Ottawa Pirates, boys varsity soccer is away taking on Sycamore, and girls varsity volleyball for the Marquette Lady Crew. They'll be at home. That's a 7 p.m. start to that match, and they'll be taking on Fieldcrest. And in pro sports, the ALDS resumes today. The Rays host the Yankees. The White Sox square off against Gavin Williams and the Guardians from Cleveland in Game 2 of the American League Division Series. Chicago leads the best-of-five series, 1-0. We'll have a 3:15 pregame and a 4:10 first pitch with Darren Jackson and Len Casper right here on WCMY. The Bears rolled past the Jets 23-12 at Soldier Field yesterday. Tyson Bagent started under center and threw for 268 yards with an interception. Chicago now improves to 3-1. The Bears visit the rival Packers next Sunday. And the Blackhawks are back on the ice tomorrow night. The team face off against Jordan Greenway and the Blues at home. Chicago is 0-3 on the young season, while St. Louis is 1-1. And the NBA preseason will continue this week. The Bulls begin exhibition play against the Suns at home on Wednesday. In collegiate sports, Texas is still the number one team in the country in the latest coaches poll. The Longhorns are followed by Georgia, Notre Dame, Miami, and Indiana. Missouri saw a major gain in the poll, moving up 9 spots to number 16. No Illinois teams are in the top 25, and it was a rough week for the Illinois schools, with only Western Illinois picking up a win over Tennessee. It was Purdue over the Fighting Illini 24-17. Youngstown State beat Southern Illinois, and South Dakota State beat Illinois State Redbirds. Notre Dame, they stay undefeated, improving to 5-0. Notre Dame Fighting Irish won 37-26 over North Carolina. And that is your Monday Sports Report.
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19: Here is your South County weather forecast for your Monday. A quick look through Tuesday night. We'll have a sunny day today with a high near 75. Clear tonight, a low around 47. More of the same for Tuesday. It'll be sunny, a high near 75 under mostly clear skies and a low of 56. And that is your South County weather forecast for your Monday.

All right, 24 after 8 o'clock, 8:24 here, and a happy Monday on this 5th of October, 2026, as we roll on here. I'm Jay Lesore. We come to you, as you heard, from Studio One, sponsored by the First National Bank of Ottawa. Coming up here in a few minutes, we're going to talk to Mindy McConaughey at Marquette Academy on the Marquette Minute. And then around 10 to 9, Miss Elizabeth will be in from Reddick Public Library in Ottawa. She is the Youth Services Librarian at Reddick Public Library. After 9 o'clock, First Monday, sponsored by Illinois Valley Labor Management, and Dave Arbright will be in from the Carpenters Local. And along with a conversation with him about that profession, we will have a couple of Handy Foods gift cards to give away, courtesy of IVLM. Also this morning, we'll have an Ottawa Elementary District 141 Schools Report. We'll talk to Nate Pinter, the principal at Jefferson Elementary. And then author Jim Ridings will join us. We'll talk about his new book on the history of Camp Tuckabatchee, which is celebrating its 100th year right now. And Jim's always a great conversation about books. We'll find out all about his interest in Camp Tuck. So that's what's up today. Phone number is 815-433-1430. The text line is 815-617-9351. The email link for the general mailbox here at the station can be accessed if you go to the homepage of the free website, 1430wcmy.com. Birthdays today on the celebrity list include those of rock and roller Steve Miller, the frontman and the guitarist for the Steve Miller Band. He's 83 years old today. Rock and Roll Hall of Famer Brian Johnson from AC/DC is 79. Actress Karen Allen is 75. From Indiana Jones and the Kingdom of Crystal Skull, she was in Raiders of the Lost Ark. She was also in Animal House. Actor Daniel Baldwin is 66 years old today. From primetime TV, Homicide, Life on the Streets, and then he's done a few movies here and there. One of the great names in hockey, he's in the Hall of Fame. Center Mario Lemieux is 61 years old today. Spent 17 seasons in the NHL, all of it with the Pittsburgh Penguins. His jersey number 66 was retired. Academy Award-winning actress Kate Winslet turns 51 years old today. She won the Academy Award for her role in the film The Reader, but most folks know her as the love interest in Titanic. Actor Scott Weinger is 51.

0: Jesse Eisenberg is 43 years old today. NFL tight end, Mr. Taylor Swift. Travis Kelce is 37 years old today. Played his entire 14-year career with the Kansas City Chiefs. Let's see, who else is in here today? From the movie Room, he played the little son, Jack. Actor Jacob Tremblay is 20 years old today. If you have a birthday or an anniversary on this 5th of October, hope it's a very happy day for you. Some of the trivia tidbits on the history calendar today, October the 5th in 1813. Chief Tecumseh of the Shawnee Indians was killed in the Battle of Thames when American forces beat the British and the Allied Indian warriors, part of the War of 1812. On this day in 1921, the World Series was broadcast on radio for the first time. It was on a station in New York City. The game was between the New York Giants and the New York Yankees. And in 1947, President Harry Truman had the first televised presidential address from the White House. There weren't many people who could see it at the time, but his talk was on the international food crisis, especially in Europe after the devastation of World War II. In 1969, a Cuban defector landed a Soviet-made MiG-17 at Homestead Air Force Base in southern Florida. That plane entered U.S. airspace, and it landed without being detected by radar or any defense communication tools. And it was on this day in 1999, the two names from way back in the early days of high-tech, MCI WorldCom and Sprint, announced their plan to merge. And there you go. A look at October 5th in years gone by. 8:30 on 93.5, 1430 WCMY, streaming at 1430, WCMY.com. The Marquette Minute in just a couple here.
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0: All right, time for the Marquette Minute. Joining us from Marquette Academy High School campus is Mindy McConaughey, where it's a little subdued today, I would imagine.
8: Yeah, it's a little quieter. Everyone's a little tired.
0: Yeah. Just a little.
8: But it was a fun homecoming weekend. So, like yeah. I said, it's always exciting, and now it's back to reality and the mundane.
0: Well, we've got good weather though for fall sports here this week.
8: We do. We absolutely do. Like I said, we should hopefully get everything in. It'll be a nice week for it. So, we'll see how it.

0: rules.
1: Yeah. So what all has happened?
0: All right. Well, today we've got some 7th and 8th grade girls basketball. They're going to be traveling over to Spring Valley to JFK. It'll be a 5 o'clock start time for the 7th grade. 8th will follow. We've got some home volleyball tonight. We'll be taking on Fieldcrest. The freshmen will start at 5, JV at 6, and varsity at 7. Tomorrow we've got 5th through 8th grade cross country on the road. They are heading over to Seneca for a 4:15 meet. We've got 5th and 6th grade girls basketball on the road at Mendota Holy Cross, 5 and 6 o'clock for them. And 7th and 8th grade girls basketball will be on the road at Nettle Creek. So same thing, 5 o'clock start for 7th grade, 8th grade will then follow. On Wednesday, we've got varsity cross country. They'll be heading down to Roanoke Benson for the LWRB invite. So that's a 4:30 run time for them. 5th and 6th grade girls basketball is going to be home, taking on Grand Ridge at a 5 o'clock start. We've got varsity boys cross country also on the road, and they will be down in Roanoke, so they'll run right after the girls meet. We've got on Thursday some volleyball on the road. We are heading down to Varna to take on Midland. So the freshmen will play at 5, sophomores at 6, and then varsity at 7. We've got 5th and 6th grade girls basketball heading over to Utica to take on Waltham. So it's a 5 o'clock start for them. Okay, and it looks like we've got some 7th grade girls basketball will also be traveling to Waltham. So 5th, 6th, and 7th will be heading to Waltham. But it doesn't look like there's 8th grade, so okay. All right. Hey, you know, that's how it works. On Friday, we've got 5th through 8th grade cross country. They're going to be beginning their regional. That'll be at Kankakee Community College at 4 o'clock. And good luck to the football team. They'll be at home taking on Dwight, so that'll be a 7 o'clock kickoff for them. And it looks like Saturday is nothing.
1: Wow.
0: Wow. I agreed. But we are out on Friday for the County Institute Day. So.
1: Yeah, and then Monday's a holiday.
0: It is. So we're looking forward to a long weekend. Oh
1: boy.
0: My goodness. I'm so excited. I don't even know what I'm going to do.
1: For some folks, a four-day weekend.
0: It is. And we'll actually begin the Tri-County Tournament for the girls on Monday. So we'll head over to Roanoke Benson and play on Monday.
1: All right. Well, everything's online, MarquetteAcademy.net, and I know we're coming over for football on Friday night. So.
0: Awesome. So maybe we'll do our Thursday. Would that be able to be in studio?
1: Yes.
0: So, all right.
1: We can do that. We'll just change it up.
0: All right. That works.
1: We'll see you with a group then.
0: Yeah.
1: All right.
0: Sounds like a plan. I'll be there.
1: Thank you.
0: Thanks.
1: All right, we'll see you. Okay, bye.
0: All right, bye-bye.
1: Mindy McConaughey at Marquette Academy. That's the Marquette Minute. It's 24 before 9 o'clock, 8:36 here on 93.5, 1430 WCMY. We're headed for a high today of 71. We're at 53 degrees right now. And what a day yesterday in downtown Ottawa with the Fall Fest. And a big salute and congratulations to the Ottawa Special Events Office at Ottawa City Hall, who put this thing together. Boy, the weather was perfect, which, you know, you have no control over, but we were just fortunate. But the turnout, what a crowd along LaSalle Street for the Fall Fest Parade. And then everything happening on Court Street and in the Jordan Block and the food trucks, the vendors. All the things for the kids to do. Talk about a family-friendly event. There you go. What a day yesterday in downtown Ottawa for Fall Fest. And they're going to do it again next year. They've already decided. Good. Let's just make sure we put in the order for the weather and get the same kind of forecast. So congratulations to everybody who helped put that on. It was a great time. It's 23 here before 9. We'll have a look at our mid-morning market update in just a little bit. Also, this weather forecast that's truly short and sweet for the next 5 days. We've had our share of rain, and now we're going to have our share of sunny coming up. Also, here in a little bit, we're going to visit with Miss Elizabeth from Reddick Public Library. 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Super hits of the 60s, 70s, and the 80s, and that includes singers like Gloria Gaynor.

One of the disco queens, Gloria Gaynor, there. It's 20 minutes before 9 o'clock, 8:40 at 93.5, 1430 WCMY. One of the birthday people today, singer Steve Miller, 83 years old today, front man for the Steve Miller Band, and this is Abracadabra.

0: Steve Miller Band's Abracadabra. That was a number one song in the country in the summer of 1982. Steve Miller is 83 years old today. It's 844 here, and the mid-morning market update and a look at weather on the way, and then we're going to talk about Reddick Public Library for a little bit here.
1: 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It's Karen from the Second Cup. I'll be taking a short break. 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
0: 845 at 93.5, 1430, WCMY, and we have news story into us. Word is that former Speaker of the House of Representatives, Dennis Hastert, is dead at the age of 84. He passed away due to natural causes over the weekend. According to the Kendall County Coroner, the Republican became the highest-ranking elected U.S. official to ever serve a prison sentence. In 2016, he was sentenced to 15 months after being convicted over hush money payments made to cover up his sexual abuse of teenage boys during his time as a high school wrestling coach. Hastert represented Illinois and LaSalle County in the Congress from 1987 to 2007. Former Speaker of the House, former Congressman Dennis Hastert, dead at the age of 84. Mid-morning market update here. President Trump creating a new Super Intelligence Force, or SIF. Mr. Trump posted on Truth Social over the weekend. Its primary goal is to ensure the U.S. is the world leader in what he calls SI. The agency will work closely with public interest groups, religious organizations, critical infrastructure providers, and other related teams. National Intelligence Director Jay Clayton, the Federal Trade Commission Chairman Andrew Ferguson, Chief Technology Officer Emil Michael, and some other leaders in the administration will manage that new agency. And then an outgoing OpenAI safety worker is raising some serious ongoing security concerns. David Robinson penned a scathing essay printed in the recent edition of The Atlantic where he says the tech companies' culture is broken, in his words. Robinson says he used to write the safety reports when OpenAI had a major product launch. He argues that the risks posed by the artificial intelligence models now are so great that their safety systems should be on par with those found in a nuclear power plant. Wall Street opening mixed to start the week. Investors are monitoring rising Treasury yields and fluctuating oil prices ahead of Wednesday's release of the Federal Reserve's September policy meeting minutes. Markets are coming off a mixed week following that weaker-than-expected jobs report on Friday. At the opening bell this morning, the Dow Industrials down about 100 points. The S&P 500 and the NASDAQ are both just slightly higher to start the session. And we'll have a look at weather in less than a minute.
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0: Here at 848 WCMY's LaSalle County weather forecast. It'll be sunny today. We'll have a northeast wind this afternoon, 5 to 10 miles an hour. The high, 71. Clear tonight. The low tomorrow morning, 47. We dipped to a 46 here at the station this morning for a low. It'll be sunny, warmer tomorrow. A southwest wind at 5, gusting at times up to 20 miles an hour in the afternoon. And the high of 75, 56 for a low Wednesday morning. The rest of the work week, Wednesday, sunny and warm, a high of 77. Thursday, sunny, a high of 73. Friday, mostly sunny, and the high again around 73. We have a west wind at 2 miles an hour. Humidity is 89%, the barometer 30 and 27 hundredths inches, and it's falling. It's 53 degrees at 93.5, 1430 WCMY. It's 849.
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0: 851 here at 93.5, 1430 WCMY. And joining us this morning from Reddick Public Library is the Youth Services Librarian, Miss Elizabeth. Good morning.
13: Good morning.
0: Got a busy October planned?
13: We have some extra fun things planned this month.
0: Good.
13: Yeah. I'll go through our usual stuff. And
0: okay.
13: Then we'll today we are over at Nell's Woodland from 10:30 to 11:30 for story time and a short hike. And then our other regular story times going on all month long. Every Tuesday we have a story time for ages 3 to 5 from 10 to 10:45. And then every Wednesday we have a story time for the 3 and under crew also at 10 to 10:45. We have a pumpkin putt-putt coming up for our preschool through grade 2 crew Monday, October 12th from 11 to noon. Then we have a Halloween party for that same grade group preschool through grade 2 on Thursday, October 29th from 4:30 to 5:15. We have our World Travelers Book Club coming up for our kindergarten through third grade group. That's on Thursday, October 22nd from 4:30 to 5:15. This month's read is Gustavo the Shy Ghost. So you can stop in anytime before the 22nd to pick up a copy and read it. And then Miss Robin will do an activity based on the book. So visiting Mexico, we'll be painting Sugar Skull Rocks for that one. For our grades 3 through 6, we have glowing jack-o'-lantern art this Thursday, October 8th from 4:30 to 5:15. And then we also have a Halloween costume swap coming up on Saturday, October 10th, and that'll run from 10 to noon. If you pre-donated costumes, you'll get to browse the selections right at 10. And then at 10:30, anybody who comes in day of will be able to go in, browse, hopefully find
0: kind of fun for the
13: a
0: kids.
13: Costume for the kids. They grow so fast, and we actually got quite a few new With Tags costumes, so that was really generous of people. For our all ages events coming up, we have sensory friendly open play this Wednesday, October 7th from 5:15 to 6. So it just means low lights, low sound, for those sensory sensitive kiddos. We have a Winnie the Pooh picnic. It's his 100th anniversary this year. So we're celebrating on Wednesday, October 14th, 5:15 to 6:15. We're going to have a new escape room available from October 16th through November 1st. The theme is Werewolfinator Lab. So have to figure that out. You have to finish your experiments before the full moon. We have homeschool art coming up on Monday, October 26th from 10 to 11. We'll be painting ghosts and black cats. We have Lego Club coming up on Tuesday, October 27th. That runs 5 to 6 p.m. We do provide all the Legos. You just have to bring your creativity. And then we'll also be welcoming trick-or-treaters at the library Saturday, October 31st. During regular open hours, we'll have treats at each of our service desks. So we would love to see the kiddos in their costumes stop by and visit for a treat. And I think that about covers it for this month.
0: And they might be in the costumes they find at the exchange thing.
13: Absolutely, yeah.
0: Do you decorate at the, in the library? And
13: We usually have some decorations up and around.
0: Just a few. Well, the whole calendar is online if you go to redicklibrary.org, and it's a really new format, user-friendly calendar. It's easy to, if you were looking just for kids or if you're looking for teens, right, you can split it out.
13: Yeah, you can narrow it down, look day to day, however you find it easiest.
0: Adults, even seniors, I think, too.
13: Yeah.
0: There's a category for them, if I recall.
13: There is.
0: Well, appreciate you coming in today.
13: Thanks for having me.
0: Enjoy the nice walk back.
13: Yeah.
0: On this gorgeous day. It really is. And that Fall Fest yesterday. I saw it, you were in the parade.
13: I was, yeah. I was ripping my in-laws' business, so.
0: So which one were you? Because I saw a couple of people in striped outfits, and were you dressed up at all in there?
13: I dressed up as Little Red Riding
0: Hood. Okay, so. All right.
13: Okay, pass up a dress-up event.
0: Thanks again for coming in.
13: Thank you.
0: Miss Elizabeth, the Youth Services Librarian from Redick Public Library in Ottawa. It's a couple of minutes before 9 here on 93.5, 1430. 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
0: Some news headlines on the way for you. Also, a look at our very short and sweet weather forecast for this work week ahead. And then the health beat. And then we'll morph into First Monday, sponsored by Illinois Valley Labor Management. We'll talk about the carpenters this month here. Hang around. Oh, we'll have those Handy Foods gift cards to give away, too.

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1: NBC News Radio, I'm Jennifer Kuiper. It's back to work this morning for the U.S. Supreme Court as it is set to reconvene with a number of high-profile cases to be heard in its new term. Coming up first today, the court will hear arguments in a case out of Colorado that centers on whether lawsuits seeking to hold fossil fuel companies responsible for climate change can move forward in state courts. Also to be considered is whether federal courts have the authority to review disputes involving veterans' benefits. President Trump is visiting Nebraska today with the midterm elections just a month away. He's slated to speak to supporters at a rally in Grand Island, where he'll appear alongside Republican Senator Pete Ricketts as he campaigns for re-election. The heat wave in California sticks around today. Mark Mayfield with that.
2: More triple-digit heat is forecast to reach big parts of the Southland. Overnight lows will continue to be abnormally high, which will make the hot weather even worse. Some relief is expected by Thursday, with significant cooling by next weekend. Extreme heat warnings will remain in effect through 8 p.m. Thursday. Because of the hot, dry conditions, the National Weather Service is warning of elevated wildfire danger for much of the week.
1: New York Senator Chuck Schumer is demanding answers on a nationwide license plate surveillance camera program. The Democrat wants more information on what Flock Safety does with data following reports of hacked cameras and stolen decryption keys.
3: It logs what your car looks like, exactly when and where you drove past. It keeps a history of your trips that agencies across the country can reach.
1: Schumer has written a letter to Flock requesting more details and demanding personal data not tied to a crime be deleted from Flock servers. The New York City Council will hear from tech companies today. Scott Pringle has more.
4: Representatives from Google, Meta, OpenAI, and Anthropic are all going to testify before the City Council regarding risks and dangers that rapidly developing AI technology poses. It comes as the City Council considers a number of bills aimed at creating guardrails.
1: Jennifer Kuiper, NBC News Radio.
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1: In the greater Los Angeles area, power providers will be monitoring the electrical grid today as a prolonged heat wave drives up demand, with customers being urged to conserve energy to help reduce the strain on the system. The agency that manages the state's power grid has issued a restricted maintenance operations notice from 10 a.m. to 10 p.m. local time today and tomorrow. A house fire in Riverdale, Utah, has claimed the life of another child.
9: Four of the five people killed were kids. The fifth person was the father. The flames broke out in the house early on Thursday morning. The mother and two other children managed to survive, with one child remaining in the hospital. Neighbors say they did hear an explosion before they saw the flames. The names of the victims are not being released by request to the family. I'm Nia Bender.
1: A new poll asks Americans if they support a deportation policy that sends prisoners to different countries. Rory O'Neill reports.
10: The YouGov poll asks if the U.S. should deport immigrants to prisons in foreign countries that they're not from. 53% of those polled said no, the U.S. should not. 27% said they should be able to. Break down the numbers, and there are big differences along party lines. 80% of Democrats oppose deportation to a third country, 56% of independents do, just 23% of Republicans say it's wrong.
1: Tennessee's governor's race is making history with women leading both major party tickets for the first time in that state. Republican U.S. Senator Marsha Blackburn is facing Democratic nominee Jerry Green, while independent Laura Pinkston is also running. The Yankees are back in action tonight, hoping for their first win in the ALDS against the Tampa Bay Rays. More from Natalie Migliori.
11: The Bronx Bombers fell 1-0 to Tampa on Saturday night. This outing's off to a tougher start after the Yanks swept the Red Sox in the wild card series last week. They return to Tropicana Field for Game 2 tonight, with Cam Schlittler on the mound for the Yankees, going toe-to-toe with Tampa's Freddy Peralta.
1: Jennifer Kuiper, NBC News Radio.
12: Here is your LaSalle County weather forecast for your Monday. A quick look through Tuesday night. We'll have a sunny day today with a high near 75. Clear tonight, a low around 47. More of the same for Tuesday. It'll be sunny, a high near 75 under mostly clear skies and a low of 56. And that is your LaSalle County weather forecast for your Monday.
13: This is Health Beat.
8: A sports performance psychologist is highlighting the negative mental health impacts of pushing children too hard when it comes to youth sports. Dr. Joseph Galasso at Baker Street Behavioral Health says his practice is seeing an increase in families seeking help for their children, feeling stress and anxiety over the pressure to perform well.
13: These kids who are feeling the effects of stress because they're so invested in these sports that they're just overwhelmed. Their bodies, their minds are overwhelmed, and they're having trouble keeping up with things that they need to do in their daily lives.
8: Galasso says if a child is not having fun, it's either too much or the wrong sport. The American Cancer Society highlighting action that can be taken to lower the risk of women getting cancer during this Breast Cancer Awareness Month. The organization conducted a survey of 33,000 U.S. women and found risk factor awareness is high, but many women are not taking action to lower the risk. The American Cancer Society says most women are aware drinking alcohol raises risk, but 69% drink. Health update, I'm Scott Pringle.
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0: All right, 9 minutes after 9 o'clock is our time here on 93.5, 1430 WCMY. I'm Jay Lesor. Good morning. And as you know, we come to you from Studio One, the First National Bank of Ottawa studio here at 93.5, 1430 WCMY. And it's the first Monday in October, and that means this.
1: Illinois Valley.
0: 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Every first Monday of every month, just about. We didn't do one in September because there's this day called Labor Day.
2: Yeah.
0: And everybody takes a day off.
2: That's right. That's right.
0: That's right. That's a holiday. That was the original workers' holiday in
2: For
0: this
2: sure.
0: country. We'll talk about that a little bit because, you know, there's the World Workers' Day, which ties into the Haymarket thing in Chicago and May 1st and all that. But our Labor Day is a special day, but we'll talk about that a little bit. But over the course of the year, we talk with a lot of the members of the trades who fall under the umbrella with IVLM, and it just happens that this month here in October, we're going to talk about the Carpenters Local, and it's 195.
2: Oh, no.
0: It's not 195 anymore?
2: No, we're now 174.
0: Oh, did it change?
2: Yeah, we merged a few years back.
0: Well, it's still on here as...
2: Oh, that's all right.
0: Unionfacts.com, and there it is.
2: That's okay.
0: You're still at 1001 Boyce Memorial Drive and all that.
2: Actually, I have an office there, but our main office is in Joliet now.
0: So that, is...
2: You know, I wasn't here last year, Jay, so maybe, last
0: that...
2: year I had a scheduling conflict.
0: Here's 174.
2: There you go. Yeah. Mid-America Carpenters now, not Chicago or Mid-America.
0: I see that, too. Well, there's... We need to
2: got some catching up to do.
0: Yeah. Now, are you the business agent?
2: I am. I'm the business agent for this area. Correct.
0: And well, then let's pare it down a little bit because if you've merged with 174, then do you have a region that you're responsible for?
2: I am. I'm responsible for LaSalle, Bureau, Stark, Marshall, and Putnam Counties.
0: Okay, so this end of the whole thing,
2: yep.
0: Then.
2: Correct.
0: So this stretches all the way over to the Indiana line.
2: It sure does, and all the way up into. Kane and Kendall and Grundy and everything, yeah.
0: Okay.
2: Yeah, down in the Kankakee area.
0: Well, that's a big region.
2: Yeah, it was about we're close to 3,000 members. Close.
0: Is this kind of a trend? Did some other locals merge too?
2: Yeah,
0: in
2: it's
0: other
2: been
0: places
2: like that for
0: the
2: last few years. Uh-huh. Actually, for quite a while, I'll be quite honest with you. Our contractors, you know, they're becoming way more regional, way more. You know, they work in a lot of different areas now.
0: Okay.
2: They'd like
0: bigger.
2: To have a little more portability of people and, you know, these little borders that used to be out there all the time, I think, was kind of hurting the way we did business. And so, you know, leadership thought to kind of expand the borders a little bit and let people, you know, move about and kind of follow the trend of what's going on in the industry. And that's what's going on in the industry is... you know, we're not just working right in two counties anymore. These contractors are bidding work all over the place, and they'd like to be able to bring their main people with them and, you know, get the job done.
0: Well, we'll talk about what the carpenters do, which is, you get a vision in your head of what a carpenter does.
2: I love when this question comes up, Jay, because everybody has a vision.
0: It's not pound and nails.
2: Well,
0: it is, but it isn't.
2: There's just so much more to it. We have a wide variety of opportunities in the carpenters, ranging from heavy, you know, bridge work type construction, heavy highway, pile driving, which is a lot of rigging and welding and, you know, cutting and torching and that type of stuff, working with heavy equipment and things. And, yeah, we still build houses, but interior systems, working in your hospitals and schools. A lot of people in this area know that we, especially in this area, we do a lot of scaffold work with our nuke plants. And then now that we're part of the 174 local as well, there's some refineries that have opportunities for us to work in. And they're always doing, you know, large scaffold jobs. So we have a lot of people doing that. And, of course, some things that people don't always really think about is, like, you know, floor covering and that type of stuff all falls under the carpenter's umbrella. And then, of course, we have our UBC millwrights as well, you know. And, you know, and the millwrights is kind of a division of the carpenters, but they're kind of their own you know, specialty industrial mechanics. Mm-hmm. So if your interests are out there, you know, it could be concrete, could be framing, could be all the above, and maybe just a general carpenter. But we have opportunities. You don't necessarily have to land on one and stay there the rest of your life. You've got opportunities to go into other things. And to do that, one of the things that I think that we started quite a few years ago now, but our journeyman upgrade classes are fantastic. And I was around when, you know, housing went away basically for a while. And there was a lot of carpenters out there that, you know, were basically home builders that didn't have a place to go. But they were able to go to our training center, those that wanted to, get free training in something else, some other division of carpentry. And it so happened at that time there was a lot of scaffold work still. There was some heavy construction work going on still. And a lot of these folks were able to continue being a carpenter and moving into another division. They were able to get that training at our training center. We have training centers in our main ones in Elk Grove Village. We have one in Rockford. We just completed a brand new one in East Moline, and we have one in Peoria area that are kind of right around here. And they're fantastic opportunities for our members to go, and not just the apprentices, but the journeymen as well, to get more training, you know, kind of expand their career.
0: Well, I'm just on the website here. I'm looking at the calendar. This is local174.org, and it was back last month at the Ottawa location over here on the west side. There was a scaffold refresher class could take.
2: We do that, correct. We'll our instructors, if the class can be provided, you know, on site, maybe at a contractor's shop. I mean, if they need special training, we'll bring our instructors to them if they can. If not, then of course we can always go up to one of our training centers where we have all the facilities there. Sometimes the equipment needed to put the class on and get the certification, it just can't be hauled down. But if we can get our instructors there, we'd rather put one person on the road than 30. So our instructors will come to us.
0: And then I see a link here for the OSHA 30-hour certification program.
2: Sure,
0: and
2: yes.
0: A little reminder for probably newbies, right?
2: Maybe some people that...
0: Do you go back for a refresher sometimes? OSHA's changing all the time.
2: Yeah, and I've kept my scaffold card up, even though I'm not in the field that much. I think I might have just let it go, but I kept it up for a long time after I got, you know, after I started working for the union, because I just think it's always good to have it. You know,
0: you mentioned bridge work just a couple of minutes ago.
2: Sure.
0: And when they were doing some maintenance on the Veterans Bridge here in Ottawa a few years ago, they were putting wood panels and things in underneath.
2: Oh, yeah. Yeah. Protective shielding. Yes.
0: So is that your guys?
2: Absolutely. Yep.
0: Even though the iron workers may be, but they're working on something or whatever. I mean, you all work together sometimes.
2: Yeah, there's still a lot of trades on a bridge. I mean, but we do all the piers. You know, we start with the pile driving and the foundations, form all the piers up. You know, then the iron workers will come in and set iron beams. If they're concrete beams, we'll set them. And then we'll deck it and pour the parapet walls. And, yeah, there's a lot of carpenter work.
0: So then you guys will be involved when they do the Fox River Bridge next year.
2: Oh, absolutely.
0: Out here on 6.
2: Yeah, absolutely. Yeah, we'll be there from start to finish.
0: And how many members did you say?
2: We're getting close to 3,000 in 174.
0: Wow. Is that active and retiree?
2: Yep.
0: Well, let's talk a little bit about how do you get started?
2: Well, there's a couple ways to get started. A contractor can sponsor you in. Obviously, you know, we are the union, but the people that employ our people are the contractors. So our apprenticeships are joint traineeship committees is what they are. So a contractor can sponsor a new person in if they want to hire them. That's up to them, and they sponsor them into the apprenticeship program. We also can be put on a prospective apprenticeship list if you're looking to get started, and then if a contractor does come into the hall and says, you know, hey, I'd like to start a couple apprentices and we're out, you know, I will say, well, we have a list here of people that are ready to go. Would you like to interview some of them or talk to some of them? And a lot of times they will, and then they can get started that way. They'll get sponsored in. And then I would also encourage anybody out there that wants to know more about it to go on to, you know, the Mid-America Carpenters apprentice website, and just take a look at the application process. There's some times when you know, we open up different programs.
0: There's a window.
2: Where you can go in and you can apply, and then you know, after that's all said and done, and as the need arises, we've got you ready to go, and we can get mm-hmm. you out to work.
0: So you have to be 18, I would assume.
2: Huh? Yes, 18. Yep,
0: and, you should have, and have your diploma?
2: Yes, high school diploma, GED equivalent.
0: Okay.
2: I will say this to any young, you know, young person out there that's looking to get into any of the trades. This is something I say when I go talk to high schools and stuff all the time, is be persistent. Sometimes it might seem like it's not going to happen, but if you go and you apply and you do not get in the first time, or you don't get started right away, come back the next year, reapply, put another thing, and maybe take a drafting class or a weld. You got to be a full-time student. Mm-hmm. Maybe just come out there with a little bit more, and eventually you'll find your spot. You know, it will happen, but you got to kind of be a little bit, you know, you got to be a little persistent out there mm-hmm. right now. There's, in all the trades right now, there's quite a few people that are applying. There seems to be a little bit more. For a while there, we were kind of, I don't want to say struggling, but we weren't quite getting the numbers that we used to. Now we're starting to get a lot of people that are applying for all of our trades across the board. And so...
0: Well, there were some studies that showed we were really short on...
2: For a while, yeah. And
0: we
2: still are.
0: But not just carpenters, but the plumbers and the electricians. I mean,
2: across the board,
0: you can go down the list.
2: So I always encourage young people, you know, that want to do this, to just be persistent at it.
0: Mm-hmm.
2: And, you know, make your calls, talk to us, talk to your locals and your training centers. And
0: get the ear of a contractor, maybe. Just
2: pick
0: their brain a little bit.
2: Exactly. And, talk to people in the industry. They can help you out. They can help you out a lot, for sure.
0: Mm-hmm.
2: For sure.
0: So when you do get selected then into the apprenticeship program, the contractor takes you under their wing, or do I get assigned to somebody?
2: Well, no. Some programs are. The carpenters are not. We are not indentured. They can work you as long as they want, and then when the job's over, you come back to the hall, and you put your name on a referral list. And then the next contractor that's looking for somebody,
0: mm-hmm.
2: When they call, we can refer them out, or you can also find your own work.
0: Mm-hmm.
2: We allow our members to also what we call solicit their own work as well. So there's no barriers to anybody hiring
0: anybody. So if you're
2: anybody.
0: Between jobs,
2: and
0: so
2: you,
0: to speak.
2: And you know somebody working over here that needs help, you mm-hmm. can call them up and say, I'm available. Do you have any work?
0: Mm-hmm. Mm-hmm.
2: And then also, you know, of course, get on our referral list, because people do call us as well. And then we can refer them, mm-hmm. one of our carpenters also. So, mm-hmm. so yeah, it's kind of a, it's nice. It's the portability of manpower like that is very helpful.
0: And you can choose whether you want to concentrate maybe on indoor work or outdoor work.
2: I mean, you can. I recommend this to when you're young.
0: Try everything.
2: Just starting out, do it all. Yes,
0: yeah.
2: But there are a lot of people who gravitate towards,
0: mm-hmm.
2: you know, one specific aspect that they might feel they're strong in or that they like the best. But the good side of doing it all when you're younger is at least you have some experience in it that you can fall back on. Like I said, when housing went away, at least. If you knew some concrete and you knew some other things, it helps you get some work mm-hmm. in other divisions of our trade.
0: Yeah, our world's a little different now, because I remember as a kid growing up in our subdivision, there was always a house under construction.
2: Yeah.
0: Now, this is the 60s.
2: Sure,
0: you know.
2: Sure.
0: And,
2: well, it was like that in the 90s for a while, too.
0: And then things changed again mm-hmm. a little bit. So, you know, you weren't necessarily just framing up with 2x4s and...
2: Absolutely,
0: and there's where the other skills come into play then.
2: Yep, you can take them with you.
0: And it's one of the older trades, I would think.
2: Sure.
0: Carpentry,
2: yep.
0: You know, goes back to the Bible.
2: Yeah.
0: but it's a lot more than just putting two pieces of wood together. It's,
2: absolutely, yeah, for sure, we've got a lot of things going on, Jay. I mean, it's being in the construction right now, being in the carpenters, I know... One of the things that I'm kind of proud of in the last couple of years here that's new is you know, we've opened up our own health clinic along with the operating engineers. It's called the MCL clinic.
0: I see it right here.
2: And
0: it's on Massington Road over in Joliet. Is that
2: no? Well, that's one of them. We've got multiple. We have one here in Utica.
0: Oh, really?
2: At the operators' hall. Yes.
0: Okay.
2: And it's a combination through the Midwest Coalition of Labor, and it's a place that our members can go to, and you know, our participants in our health care, that they can get some primary care, they can get to lab work done, they can get some physical therapy, chiropractic therapy, and mental health services. And when they use that facility, there's no out-of-pocket expenses, which is huge.
0: That is.
2: Yeah. Yeah, and it's...
0: That's tremendous.
2: It's really a good thing, and it's really a good... The way I see it, it's really a good direction for the union to kind of take control of our own healthcare and our own stuff and use our resources like that to help bring a benefit like to that to this area. Is fantastic.
0: Are you unique among the trades in offering that?
2: No, there's more of them out there starting to do it. Yeah, okay. Yeah, they're starting to do it. I mean, it's a process. It takes some time, but it's something I think a lot of the trades are working towards, and some have them. And you know, I'm proud to say that the carpenters, we have them now. We just finished a brand new one in Rock Island, Utica, Joliet, Lyle, Northbrook. We've got them spaced out everywhere. And the nice thing about that also is, take for instance, like the LaSalle nuclear plant, where we put a lot of carpenters to work out there. A lot of millwrights, a lot of carpenters.
0: Mm-hmm.
2: A lot of times they're traveling in. But when they're here and they're part of the carpenters and they're part of our plan and they need medical attention, they can go right to that clinic.
0: That's handy.
2: Yes, for sure. For sure. And it's somewhat new, so you know, I wanted to get it on the air today because a lot of our participants are still bringing it in, and you know, and they should stop in and check it out for sure.
0: And then you mentioned earlier you've got training centers that are scattered.
2: Yes. We have training centers in, I said, Elk Grove Village, Rockford, yep. East Moline, and Pekin are kind of the ones right around here. And for this jurisdiction of area, our apprentices can pick their training center by location. So for a long time, it was always in Rockford.
0: Mm-hmm.
2: Now, if you live in Henry, let's say, or Lakin, which is still part of this jurisdiction,
0: it's easier to go down to Peoria.
2: It's easier to go to Pekin. If you live over in Princeton, maybe you want to go to the East Moline one,
0: uh-huh.
2: or Spring Valley even. You know, it's kind of a wash. But yeah, they're all brand new, state-of-the-art. Mm-hmm. We've invested a lot of money in apprenticeship.
0: And then... Is there any requirement for how long does the program run? And I mean, do you need
2: program's 4 years?
0: X work hours, and then do you have some classroom training or facility training? Or
2: correct. So it's OJT. It's on the job training, mm-hmm. of course. So you have in our program, it's a 4 year program. Our apprentices go to school one solid week for 40 hours, once a quarter. So they still do their 160 hours of schooling.
0: Mm-hmm. Mm-hmm.
2: But rather than you know, being 2 hours a night, 2 hours a night, they go for one solid week. We found that they can get a lot more out of that. It used to be like when I went through apprenticeship, my first 2 years I was out at Ivy, and was great. Our instructor was great. Everything was good, but it'd be a 2.5 hour class. And by the time you get at night, you know, or 3 hours, by the time you get the tools out and go through everything,
0: sure.
2: and you're putting it back away. So they found that this seems to work better. And but they'll go there, you know, and then when they're not doing that, then they're working, and you advance and you move along by completing your schooling. And most of the schooling up there is about

0: journeyman rate would be.
1: Yep. And we've got full benefits for the apprentices. You know, health care, pension, annuity. It's good. I mean, it's really a good thing.
0: And during that apprenticeship time, then, you get exposed to a lot of different things.
1: Yeah, that's the goal. When you're an apprentice and you're a young journeyman, you should get out there and experience all you can. And that's then after that is when you'll start to see some journeymen gravitate towards something that maybe they feel they're stronger in or they like better or where they can just maintain more steady employment, you know.
0: Well, I'm just thinking, you know, even though maybe home building isn't a big category right now or as big as it used to be, interior remodeling.
1: Sure.
0: I mean, if a business says, hey, you know, what we've got that was designed in 1970 isn't fitting our needs today, we need to tear some walls out and put some new ones in.
1: Stuff around. We can do that for you.
0: There you go. So, you know, and somebody who's got a skill for that kind of thing, that may be their, some guys have a niche. I mean, a thing they really like to do. Or a millwright where you're really getting creative, I suppose, in a way.
1: Yeah.
0: Maybe creating things.
1: Sure. You know. Yeah.
0: So online is the way to probably explore this?
1: Everybody should start there now. I mean, we have a TV show called Built to Last. It's a fantastic show. I think it's won an Emmy for, you know. I would just, you know, start Googling us up, Built to Last TV show, and you can start seeing some things that carpenters do. And we feature some other trades, too, but it's the carpenters program. We started the program. And you can kind of see a lot of different things on there. And what I like about that program as well is, I mean, there's been some Illinois Valley things on there that's been featured. But what I like about that program is it doesn't just talk about, you know, building something. There's a lot of that in there. But we get into talking to the builders, to the union members, to the members themselves and how their lives have changed since they became union carpenters. And what it's done for them in the different areas. And people can kind of get a good feel of what the lifestyle is, you know, working construction, because it's not for everybody. I know we like to talk about wages and benefits, and they're good. We're right at the top. But, you know, you do have to work when it's cold. You have to work outside when it's hot. You might have to, you know, be a little high in the air or in a ditch, in a hole, in the dirt. You know, from time to time, and sometimes that's not for everybody. You heard me talk about we're more regional. You know, it's not uncommon now for a tradesperson to travel an hour to an hour and a half one way for work, because that's the way it's going, you know. So people just need to be prepared for that, that's all, and understand that.
0: Maybe you live in LaSalle County, but right now the work site's in Will County.
1: Kankakee.
0: You could have an hour drive, maybe.
1: Or more, yeah.
0: Yeah. But you go where the work is.
1: That's what you do.
0: Yeah.
1: You know. For sure.
0: And
1: we still have a local presence here. You know, I like that. You know, I will not get off the air here without, you know, thanking Fred Nimke and his team. You know, they've been doing the blood drives for us for 30 plus years. And it's just a great thing. We've been able to maintain that. And
0: here it is. It's tomorrow.
1: It's tomorrow.
0: At the 174 at Boyce Memorial Drive.
1: Yeah.
0: So just off, go back over toward the pit back there.
1: Yeah.
0: And it's from 11 to 5. And it looks like it might be full, but the Red Cross says always come in.
1: They'll come in.
0: Take walk-ins.
1: You got Fred, Roger, Denise, and of course Ralph Maubaugh. They're there, and they just do a great job. I try to donate whenever I can. I'm one that donates, but if I can't, I want to get there and at least say hi to them before I got to get out and do my job, but because they're just such great people and they just do a fantastic job. And I just really, you know, the more and more I think about it and how long they've been doing it, and they're all retired and they're all giving up their own time to do that. And they spend the whole day there. So
0: it's from 11 to 5 tomorrow at the Carpenters.

0: a local hall. By the way, you get a $15 e-gift card from Red Cross when you give blood.
1: All right.
0: Between now and the 18th. So there's even more incentive for somebody to come over.
1: Yeah.
0: And I've got somebody in my family who routinely gives, and they go to the same drive pretty much every time. Cause
1: I try to use, of course, the Carpenter one.
0: Well, but and I think they do one about every quarter.
1: Every other month, bi-monthly.
0: It's 6 times a year then.
1: Yep, six times a year. And that works out well for the 2 months, your time frame that you're supposed to be having.
0: Yeah, the 56 days or whatever it is. Yeah. So, anyway, tomorrow at the Carpenter's Hall, you can give blood. 11 to 5 is the runtime. Yeah, I just called up the map here for 174, and boy, it stretches from way over there to way over there.
1: Yeah, it does. Believe me, I know.
0: And even a little bit of Kane County, just a little little tiny sliver of it. I guess maybe up toward Aurora up that way.
1: Yep.
0: So that's a big area. It goes into Iroquois County, too. That's way down Watsika and over there. So, I can understand now why you got 3,000 members, because that's, that's a lot of counties
1: in
0: there.
1: It is.
0: I'm just looking. If you go to the website, local174.org, I see there's contact information. There's links to applications and
1: it's all there.
0: Dates and all kinds of stuff.
1: We're always available to talk to. I have no problem with somebody calling me up just to have a conversation about the Carpenters or the trades in general.
0: You know, well, and there's, all the links are in there to the Illinois Valley Contractors Association, all the building trades councils all over the region, and even a link to the MCI. So, what a great benefit that is!
1: Oh, though. That's fantastic!
0: You don't have to maybe battle some other things out there.
1: The more our members find out about it and start using it. I've had a lot of positive feedback, and it's been good. It's been real good. And that's a partnership with Operating Engineers Local 150. I mean, so it's a partner. It's both of our locals that are in that clinic. And I believe the Teamsters just joined us a little while back.
0: Oh, in the health program.
1: Yep.
0: That's fantastic. And you say that's in Utica for this area?
1: For this area, it's in Utica. But you can go to any of them.
0: So if you're working in Will County, you could go to Joliet
1: if you need to. Correct,
0: The Mid-America Carpenters Regional Council.
1: Correct.
0: Is
1: it's grown a little bit since the last time I was here.
0: Boy, it has. I mean, it really is.
1: Added a couple states.
0: Well, that's getting bigger and bigger then.
1: Yeah.
0: And again, local174.org is the website where you can find all the resources.
1: Or just Google up Mid-America Regional Council of Carpenters.
0: Yeah.
1: And it's all on the page. I mean, all the apprenticeships are on there, everything.
0: Yeah, all the contact information.
1: And don't forget to check out Built to Last. I really, really encourage young people to just watch some, because that's the best way. They can see it and visualize it. And the program is done so well that they can really get a feel for what construction's like and what we do.
0: There you go. Well, click on the contact button, I see, and it's got all the links and everything for who you need to talk to and other links of membership status and applications and all that kind of stuff. So there you go.
1: We're going to give some cards away?
0: I do.
1: All right.
0: I just want to remind everybody that Dave Argebright's with us from Carpenters Local 174. We have two Handy Foods gift cards to give away, courtesy of Illinois Valley Labor Management. And these are $25 Handy Foods gift cards. And if you haven't won anything from us in the last 30 days here on WCMY, you're welcome to ring in here on 815-433-1430. And I've got two questions for you. In years, how long is the apprenticeship program? And in hours, how much schooling do you do? Dave said the number during our conversation here. Because you've got a week every quarter or thereabouts. So let's go ahead and jump to the phone. We'll start with the first caller. Oh, they hung up. Okay, let's go to this one. Hi, you're on WCMY. Good morning. Hello.
2: Good morning.
0: Hi there. Which question do you want to answer?
2: I don't care whichever.
0: All right. Well, you tell me then. How many years does the apprenticeship program run for the carpenters?
2: They're usually 4 years.
0: It is four. That's right. What's your first name, sir?
2: Robert.
0: Last initial?
2: Why?
0: Why? Okay. I'm going to put Robert Y on one of these Handy Foods gift cards. You can come by WCMY and pick it up.
2: Thank you. Appreciate it.
0: You're welcome. Thanks for ringing in. All right. Let's grab this. Oh, they didn't stay either. Let me grab another one. Have a little patience in the next light that comes up here. And I think they're right here. Nope. Oh, nope. No. Here they are. Okay. Hi. Now I got you. You're on WCMY. Hello there.
3: Hello.
0: I've got one other question remaining. In hours, what's the number of hours of schooling you'll receive during that four-year apprenticeship time?
3: 160.
0: Very good.
1: Very good.
0: You're paying attention. What's your name?
3: Brenda.
0: Brenda, last initial?
3: R.
0: R. I'm going to put Brenda R on this other Handy Foods gift card. Come by WCMY and pick it up.
3: Okay, sounds good. Thank you.
0: You're
3: Have
0: welcome.
3: A nice day.
0: You too. Thanks for listening. We appreciate you. Hey, there you go.
1: All right, Jay. Thanks for. It's good to be back.
0: Yeah,
1: I missed last year.
0: Well, I was going to say it's been a couple of years.
1: Well, I missed last year. Yeah.
0: Things have changed here.
1: Yeah.
0: So.
1: Yeah. So maybe I should have sent you that pre.
0: No, that's all right. No, this is good. I learned a lot of things.
1: You've been doing this so long. I figured you got it. You got it down. But then I was like, wait a minute. There's been a couple changes.
0: Well, there's always something new, you know. So anyway,
1: but it's been a pleasure.
0: Good to see you, Dave Eigerbright, who's one of the business agents with Carpenters Union Local 174, representing LaSalle, Bureau, Putnam, Marshall,
1: Stark,
0: and Stark.
1: Yep.
0: So you go all the way over to Kankakee, then, or Kewaunee, over that way,
1: pretty
0: right?
1: Close. Yeah.
0: There's K towns all over the place.
1: Oh yeah.
0: Thanks for coming in.
1: All right. Good day.
0: Good to see you. It's 9:40 here on WCMY. 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
0: All right, 9:47, 13 before 10 here on 93.5, 1430 WCMY. I've got some names in the news to pass along. Actress Mary Louise Weller is dead at the age of 79. Her partner, Michael Roy Curtis, confirmed her death at the end of last week. Mary Louise Weller may be best known for playing Mandy Pepperidge in the movie Animal House. She also did some primetime TV shows through the 1970s and the 1980s. Actress Mary Louise Weller, gone at the age of 79. And as I mentioned last hour, because it broke just around 8:35 or 8:40, the passing of former House Speaker Dennis Hastert died over the weekend of natural causes at the age of 84. That announcement came from the Kendall County Coroner's Office. And then another name here is former White House Press Secretary Caroline Leavitt. She has her next job lined up. Fox News announcing this morning Caroline Leavitt will be joining the network as a contributor. She follows in the footsteps of some other former press secretaries like Kayleigh McEnany and Jen Psaki, who moved on to cable news following their time in the White House press office. Leavitt stepped down from the role in August, not long after returning from maternity leave. She'll start her new role with Fox News on November the 1st. Elon Musk says he's renaming the AI division of SpaceX in a post on X over the weekend. Elon says that SpaceX AI will now become SpaceX SI. This is after President Trump signed that executive order calling on the federal government to refer to artificial intelligence as super intelligence instead. Musk said, no more AI, SI is better. Mr. Trump has said that superintelligence better fits that technology. And then the mother of four of Elon Musk's children says she has been let go, in her words, from the billionaire's life. Siobhan Zillis posted about the breakup on X after Musk unfollowed her. She writes here, and I'll quote, "It's hard to go from in love to let go in a week with no warning, but that's just how it is sometimes." Let's see. She is the CEO of Neuralink, and she has delivered four children conceived by IVF, but largely kept the relationship with Elon Musk out of the limelight. She also said that she hopes that she and Musk would continue to be friends and co-parents to the children. Then we've got, let's see, who's next on the list? Let's go down here to a woman in the state of Maine. She has broken the North American and United States record for zucchini growing. The Maine Pumpkin Growers Association put out a social media post over the weekend saying that Sarah Whitty of Damariscotta, Maine, grew this 170-pound giant marrow variety zucchini that she has named Secretariat, just like the horse. Last year, Ms. Whitty grew a 162-pound zucchini, but a small split in the vegetable disqualified it. Secretariat not only proved to be a winner this year, it came in 7 pounds heavier than previous U.S. record holders who were in the 150 to 152-pound range. Officials say it also, the zucchini, survived last week's powerful nor'easter that slammed into New England. Cadets and personnel at the U.S. Air Force Academy in Colorado Springs are some people in the news today. They worked their way into the Guinness World Records on Friday, with the most people simultaneously doing push-ups for 1 full minute while strictly adhering to the rules that Guinness establishes. The 3,703 Falcons eclipsed the previous world record of 3,068 held by the midshipmen at the Naval Academy in Annapolis, Maryland. Air Force topped Navy in the annual service rivalry clash as well. The final, by the way, on Saturday at Falcon Stadium was 14-9. Out of the President Trump file this morning, President Trump is visiting Nebraska today with the midterm elections just a month away. He's slated to speak to supporters at a rally in Grand Island, where he'll appear alongside Republican Senator Pete Ricketts, campaigning for re-election. Over the weekend, the president headlined a rally in Ohio where he claimed that if Democrats gain power in November, the country will see the worst inflation in U.S. history. Meantime, the president's motorcade pushed around 100 miles an hour after stormy weather forced a last-minute drive into Oklahoma last week. Mr. Trump departed that Peterbilt plant in Denton, Texas on Thursday, had a 90-mile drive to the next appearance in Durant. Storms grounded the aircraft. Mr. Trump posted on social media the beast, as it's known, was going faster than it ever had before. And President Trump is now one of the few presidents to visit a tribal nation while in office. Mr. Trump's rally Thursday at the Choctaw Nation Event Center in Durant, Oklahoma, southern Oklahoma, where he was getting his Republican followers all pumped up. He's now only the third president to visit the Choctaw Nation while in office. The other two were Barack Obama and Teddy Roosevelt. It's 9:53 on 93.5 and 1430 WCMY.
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0: Oh, hi there. It's my turn again. Sorry. It's 9:55 here as we head for 10 o'clock.

That's America, and we're headed for 10 o'clock. We'll have news, weather, and the markets for you. Then we'll have the Ottawa Elementary 141 report for this week. And then we'll talk about Camp Tuckabatchee.

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1: NBC News Radio, I'm Jennifer Kuiper. The U.S. Supreme Court reconvenes today and it will be hearing several high-profile cases in its new term. Coming up first, the High Court will hear arguments in a case out of Colorado that centers on whether lawsuits seeking to hold fossil fuel companies responsible for climate change can move forward in state courts. Also to be considered is whether federal courts have the authority to review disputes involving veterans' benefits. Dennis Hastert, the longest-serving Republican House Speaker, has died at 84. According to the Kendall County, Illinois coroner, Hastert died over the weekend of natural causes. Hastert was the U.S. House Speaker from 1999 until 2007. He was sentenced to 15 months after being convicted over hush money payments made to cover up his sexual abuse of teenage boys during his time as a high school wrestling coach. President Trump will be in Nebraska today as the countdown continues to the midterm elections. He'll be speaking to supporters at a rally in Grand Island, where he'll appear alongside Republican Senator Pete Ricketts as he campaigns for re-election. The average gas price in California is staying flat. Mark Mayfield with that.
2: AAA says the average cost for a gallon of self-serve regular is still $6.39. It's the same price as yesterday, but it's 4 cents higher than it was a week ago and 58 cents higher than it was a month ago. In Los Angeles, gas is $6.42. It's 4 cents less in Orange County. Gas is $6.31 in San Bernardino County, $6.67 in Ventura County, and $6.31 in Riverside County.
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1: Doctor. The Anne Hathaway thriller Verity topped the weekend box office. It opened in North American theaters with $32.6 million. Resident Evil came in second, followed by Brad Pitt's Heart of the Beast in third place. Primetime finished fourth, while the Tom Cruise movie Digger opened in fifth place. I'm Jennifer Kuiper, NBC News Radio.
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1: Tensions were high after protesters clashed at the fourth annual Palestine Fest in southwest suburban Chicago. Bridgeview Mayor Steve Landeck spoke before crowds became aggressive after a group led by far-right activist Jake Lang called for death to Palestine during yesterday's festival.
6: We condemn any hateful message and any mischaracterization of our strong, vibrant, and united community. We will not tolerate violence or other behavior that threatens the safety of our community.
1: Landeck says the protest ended with no arrests, but multiple people suffered minor injuries, including two police officers. Former FTC Chair Linda Kahn is warning against letting artificial intelligence companies self-regulate. Appearing on ABC's This Week, Kahn said self-regulation efforts have been a proven failure, adding that it would be an enormous mistake to allow it.
7: We've seen just innumerable harms come from the unchecked domination of these big tech companies.
1: This comes after President Trump welcomed the heads of Anthropic, OpenAI, NVIDIA, and others to the White House, amid fears growing over the rapid advancement of AI. Trump says the leaders agreed to self-police themselves, and House Speaker Mike Johnson pledged government oversight without overregulation. A new CDC-led study shows most people with flu stop isolating when they are still likely contagious. More from Lisa Carton.
8: The study says most people with the flu end their isolation 4 days after symptoms begin when they still are at their most viral. Researchers stress the importance of post-isolation precautions like hand washing, improving indoor air quality, and cleaning high-touch surfaces. CDC guidelines say people can end isolation when their symptoms have been improving for 24 hours without fever-reducing medication.
1: Former Prince Andrew is filing a lawsuit against British police following his arrest earlier this year in connection to his dealings with convicted sex offender Jeffrey Epstein. Andrew's lawyers question if the action taken by police towards him were lawful. Andrew has not been charged. Jennifer Kuiper, NBC News Radio.
9: Here is your LaSalle County weather forecast for your Monday. A quick look through Tuesday night. We'll have a sunny day today with a high near 75. Clear tonight, a low around 47. More of the same for Tuesday. It'll be sunny, a high near 75 under mostly clear skies and a low of 56. And that is your LaSalle County weather forecast for your Monday.
10: On Monday morning, soybeans and hogs are higher, cattle are lower, and corn is mixed. I'm John Perkins with a Brownfield market update. Speed wins. That's why Stein is focused on delivering higher-yielding genetics faster than the competition, and why they release more new Enlist E3 lines than any other company. Stein has yield. Soybeans are up, assessing the impact of recent harvest delays while expecting better conditions this week. Unknown Destinations bought 104,000 tons of U.S. beans ahead of the open. November's down, up 5 1/4 at $12.83 1/2. January's 5 3/4 higher at $13.25. December meals down 90 cents at $3.46.60. December bean oil's up 76 at $69.38. Corn is mixed, mostly firm. It's waiting for parts of the Corn Belt to dry out after what was an historically wet month in some areas. Mexico purchased nearly 130,000 tons of U.S. corn. December's down 0.5 at $4.97 1/4. March is up 0.25 at $5.11 3/4. And wheat is higher as Black Sea exports remain slow and there is no end in sight to the war between Russia and Ukraine. December Chicago's up 10.5 at $6.93 1/2. Out of this afternoon's crop progress report, both seeing some technical activity. December cotton's up 104 at $79.92. November rice is down 6.5 at $16.29 1/2. Live and feeder cattle are down on technical selling as traders watch the distribution of this week's direct cash cattle show list. Probably not going to get a whole lot of direction from box beef. December live's down 225 at 219.22, and February's 210 lower, 221.05. November feeders are down 250 at 328.65. And hogs are up on short covering. December's now 50 higher at 70.62. April lean's up 90 at 72.22. And over in the broader market, crude oil's trading below $90 a barrel. John Perkins, Brownfield.
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9: Nine minutes after 10 here on 93.5, 1430 WCMY. I'm Jay Lesore. Good morning. It's a Monday and the 5th of October. What a gorgeous day. And I talked earlier this morning about the fabulous Fall Fest in downtown Ottawa yesterday that the special events office at the City of Ottawa put together, and the turnout for that. My goodness, that was tremendous. Just great to see. We'll talk about the Ottawa Elementary School District in just a moment here, and then we'll turn our attention to 100 years of Camp Tuckabatchee.
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9: 10:11 our time here at 93.5, 1430 WCMY. Time for the Ottawa Elementary District 141 Schools Report. Joining us is the principal at Jefferson Elementary School, Teresa Overding. Good morning.
15: Good morning.
9: Appreciate you being with us here today.
15: Yes, I'm happy to be here. Thank you.
9: And what's on the calendar for the district and all the buildings?
15: All right. Well, all of our schools, we will be participating in a Teachers Institute on October 9th, this coming Friday. So there will be no school for students. And then we will have October 12th, this upcoming Monday, off as well. We'll be celebrating the holiday. At Lincoln Elementary School, on October 14th, they will be hosting a Covers Night from 4 to 7 to support our student activities, such as a monthly student incentives for the students that follow the LES Big 3. And then also at Lincoln, their fourth graders will be attending the Little Red Schoolhouse at Central starting on October 14th, and teachers will be sending more information about this when their classes will attend. At McKinley Elementary, they will be hosting a barbecue fundraiser on October 6th in the parking lot from 4 to 6:30. A select number of tickets can still be purchased at the door for $17. The meal options include two pork chops, half chicken, or a combo, which is one pork chop and a quarter chicken. All of the meals will include baked beans, applesauce, coleslaw, and a roll. And then on October 14th at McKinley, they will have their PTO meeting at 5 o'clock. Here at Jefferson, we're looking to hire a crossing guard for our morning drop-off and afternoon pickup. If anyone is interested, they can apply in person at 320 West Main Street, or they can reach out to me here at Jefferson Elementary. We are also hosting a Colors Night fundraiser on October 28th from 4 to 7, come and see your teachers. We will be there. At Central Intermediate School, they are having a Mrs. Fields Cookie and Dessert fundraiser now through today. Today is the last day, and orders can be placed with a Central student or online. And Central is looking for a fifth grade boys basketball coach. If interested, contact the athletic director, Craig Shemansky, at Shepherd Middle School. And that is all for what is going on here in Ottawa Elementary School District 141.
9: Very good. Well, thank you, Teresa. We'll talk to you again.
15: Okay, thank you.
9: Appreciate it. Bye.
15: Mm-hmm. Bye-bye.
9: Teresa Overding, the principal at Jefferson Elementary School. That's the Ottawa Elementary 141 Schools Report. And it's 10:15 here on 93.5, 1430 WCMY. We're going to continue our conversations about the 100th anniversary of Camp Tuckabatchee this morning with author Jim Ridings, who's with us here in person. Good morning. Nice to see you.
16: Morning, Jay.
9: Great to have you here. There's a new book out, right?
16: Yes.
9: Published this year, called Camp Tuckabatchee, 100 Years of Serving the Ottawa Area.
16: It's in advance of the 100th anniversary, which is in 2027.
9: And this goes all. I did not realize Camp Tuck was this old. Mm-hmm. I thought it only dated back to maybe post-World War II, late 40s or something. And then I learned that it was actually a Campfire Girls camp when it was first laid out.
16: It was. And Campfire Girls started in New York in 1910. And it came to Ottawa in 1913, which is pretty soon.
9: We must have attracted it because of our history of the Boy Scouts or something.
16: It could be. You don't know. I don't know. Yeah. I think it was a couple of teachers who began it. Mm-hmm. they met in the homes of members for a while. And then they finally got a headquarters at 616 Clinton Street, which it was above what is now Berta's Tap. That's where they first located. And they moved to a few other locations until they finally settled at Camp Tuckabatchee in north of Ottawa in 1927. And that's when the camp started.
9: How'd they acquire that land? Was it donated to you?
16: It was donated. They could use it. Cecil McAtee owned it, and he let them use it for a while until he eventually donated some of it and sold some of it to mm-hmm. them.
9: Well, you write in here, Campfire Girls was intended as a female alternative to the Boy Scouts.
16: Well, that's why they call it Campfire Girls. And now...
9: did they predate Girl Scouts then?
16: I think they did. I think Girl Scouts were 1912, and this was 1910.
9: They were close.
16: Pretty
9: yep.
16: close at the same time. They wanted to give girls an alternative to the Boy Scouts, like you said, because mm-hmm. the boys had something, they had mm-hmm. something now for them.
9: And then it stayed a Campfire Girls camp for how long then?
16: Until 1988.
9: Really?
16: Yeah. It was Camp Tuckabatchee, and it was part of the Campfire Girls. But in 1988, they severed the ties and formed a new corporation. And it's a camp now. I don't even know. I think Campfire Girls is like called camp or something like that.
9: Yeah,
16: we have no ties to that anymore.
9: Yeah, they changed their name,
16: yeah.
9: I think.
16: And they allow boys now, too. So.
9: Yeah. And one of the people you write in here that was one of the more prominent people in getting Campfire Girls going in Ottawa was Vera Snook,
16: mm-hmm.
9: who was a librarian
16: yes.
9: at Reddick's when it was, of course, over in the mansion over here
16: mm-hmm.
9: a long time ago,
16: yeah.
9: in 1914, it looks like. So.
16: Yeah. Camp Tuckabatchee has done a good job as far as keeping files.
9: Got tons of pictures.
16: Yeah. Yeah, that's where I got just about all of them. They have very good files, and it's good that they shared all their photos and information in a book instead of just keeping them in boxes and in the camp. I always like that when somebody does that.
9: Now, you wrote in here that before the Tuckabatchee site was chosen, they camped out at some other places. They were up on the Fox River near Millbrook.
16: Yes,
9: up to the northeast at one time. In fact, that's it. That's it, really, in Kendall County, isn't it?
16: Yes, it is. Mm-hmm.
9: And then, what else were they?
16: Down at Marilla Park.
9: They came down this way.
16: Mm-hmm.
9: Then,
16: mm-hmm.
9: Yeah, and then finally settled in where we know now, up near Wedron.
16: Yes, mm-hmm.
9: And even that property has grown. They've been deeded some more land in the past few years, if I recall.
16: Yeah, a lot of land that they did not want to be commercialized.
9: Mm-hmm.
16: They managed to acquire that, and you know, good for them because that's a wild area that needs to be kept in its pristine state.
9: And you've got there's some pictures in here from Camp Marilla in the
16: mm-hmm.
9: mid 1920s.
16: Mm-hmm.
9: They really didn't have any fixed structures. It was all sort of a tent.
16: It was all tents.
9: I mean, it was a camp.
16: It was a camp. It was a camp, and you pitch a tent, of course. Mm-hmm.
9: And so that continued up till well into the 50s, I guess, huh?
16: Once they got to Camp Tuckabatchee, north of Ottawa, they started putting up buildings.
9: Is that when they did the swimming pool?
16: They started. And they built they participated in some community projects. They built a big swimming pool in 1956, and that was a community effort. And then I think in maybe 10 years ago, they had to build a new one.
9: Mm-hmm.
16: And it's open now. It's for camping in the summer, but it's also open all year long for any organization that would want to have an event. It's a good venue for that. If you have, you know, if you're looking for a wedding or wedding reception or just a company banquet or something, you know, give the camp a call.
9: Well, they're also well known for their Halloween.
16: Yes, that's going on too.
9: That's getting ready to get started, I think. I haven't looked at the Camp Tuck website yet to see what details I can pass along, but I'll do that probably next week when we have our next little Camp Tuck segment here.
16: Good.
9: But it's amazing how many pictures people have taken. I mean, the book is just chock full here.
16: And information, too. You know, that's what I like to do with my books, to do deep research. And the purpose of all my books is to tell you something that you don't know. I did that with my Ottawa Tent Colony book. Mm-hmm. I mean, most people haven't even heard of that, but that's loaded with information, too.
9: And that dates back to the TB days, right?
16: They opened that in 1904. Mm-hmm.
9: And that was over south, was it not?
16: Yeah, where the...
9: Ottawa General Hospital used to sit
16: kind
9: of at the end of Center Street down there.
16: The UAW Center is there now.
9: Okay, Yeah, and Ottawa General was an osteopathic hospital, I think, at one time.
16: Mm-hmm. It was,
9: But the idea about fighting TB was fresh air and
16: well, the thing about that was...
9: And isolation, too, I suppose, because it was contagious.
16: At that time... TB was the biggest killer in human history at that time. And Dr. Pettit from Ottawa had the idea that what you need to do is fresh air and nutrition, because TB used to be called consumption because it consumed you. So if you get fresh air for the lungs and a lot of fattening foods for the body, and it worked. If you were in the early stages of TB, it worked.
9: Well, your Camp Tuck Abachi book's been out for it's recent here.
16: It is this year.
9: Mm-hmm. Okay.
16: You know, one thing I want to point out is that a local woman, Marcia Nelson of Ottawa, she taught at Ottawa High School for decades. She was involved with the camp since she was 5 years old, and that was in 1932.
9: Wow.
16: Next year, 2027, she will turn 100 years old, and she lives at Ottawa Pavilion now. So if you want to send a card or contact her, she's there. She will be.
9: How neat.
16: 100.
9: Because I've been interviewing some people. Mm-hmm. Last week, I talked to Christine Buick, she's moved away from the area, but she was coming back to Camp Tuck, I think, last week.
16: She was deeply involved for many decades.
9: She was the director and started there as a kid.
16: Yeah,
9: and then was a counselor when she was in high school, and
16: I think this
9: came back and helped out during college years.
16: Yeah. I think this book will sell a lot of copies for the camp, and all profits go to the camp. If more people knew about it, they just have to get the word out more. And you're doing your part.
9: That's why we're talking about it here. So it's available at Camp Tuck Abachi? Is that where it,
16: it's available at the Prairie Fox Books.
9: They do have it at Prairie Fox.
16: And the Ottawa Scouting Museum gift shop.
9: Okay, so, all right. There you go. Two places that you can acquire a copy of Camp Tuck Abachi, 100 Years Serving the Ottawa Area, authored by Jim Ridings, who is well known, of course, for putting together some things about LaSalle County history. Mm-hmm. In general, and you mentioned your Tent Colony book. How long ago did you write that?
16: Maybe 6 years ago.
9: And then the last time you and I talked, it's been a few months here, if I recall, but your new book out on the Starved Rock Murders of 1960.
16: Yes.
9: And a completely different take from
16: what has been told.
9: What we've been told and read.
16: For the last 66 years. Nothing but lies and cover-ups.
9: Are you still getting folks, wanting to read?
16: Yes, I've had a few people tell me, I always thought Chester was guilty until I read your book, and now I think he's innocent. I think my book leaves no doubt in your mind that he is innocent.
9: And is his last legal counsel, Andy Hale, is he working on a posthumous something from the governor?
16: He filed a petition for a posthumous pardon, and the parole board meets tomorrow, Tuesday, at 9 a.m. in downtown Chicago to hear the case.
9: So he's going to do a presentation.
16: Yeah, and I'll be there, too.
9: Very interesting. Mm-hmm. So the reaction to a lot of readers it has been...
16: I haven't heard one negative.
9: I've never, this is a whole new angle on this.
16: It is. Me. It is, because even the local newspapers have not acknowledged the case as far as him being innocent. They've covered some of the court hearings, but not to acknowledge, haven't acknowledged my book. I don't know why, but they seem to be going along with the standard tale mm-hmm. that he's guilty.
9: Well, I read the book before and after we had our mm-hmm. conversation on the air here, and I was just taken aback, and maybe it's because it was a different time. I mean, it was 1960. Somebody who was being incarcerated, their life was a little bit in danger in that, a jailer really, if they wanted to, could just open up the cell door and...
16: Yeah, and they did.
9: And accost...
16: Yeah, that's how they got him to confess. They beat a confession out of him. They targeted him, and they were going to pin it on him. Harlan Warren, most corrupt state's attorney this county ever had, and Bill Dummett, the most corrupt cop this county ever had, they wanted him to confess, and they took him in, and they beat a confession out of him. And the state's case now, the state is opposing the posthumous pardon, the state's case now is, he confessed, didn't he? How many instances of false confessions have we seen lately? Hardly a week goes by when somebody in Chicago isn't exonerated and paid $15 million for spending 20 years in prison for something they didn't do because the cops beat a false confession out of them. I mean, we have a ton of information on that now. I don't think they thought of that in 1960, that somebody would confess to something they didn't do.
9: And was Dummett the... escort for the jury from the downtown Ottawa, because it was mm-hmm. the downtown Ottawa courthouse
16: yeah.
9: here, and they were staying either at the Creedon or Hotel Ottawa or something.
16: At the Creedon, yeah.
9: So that's over just half a block down, and he would walk them to and from the hotel and pick their brains a little bit.
16: And I found out things.
9: They aren't supposed to talk about the case.
16: They're not supposed to talk about the things. But they did, and they were not supposed to get local newspapers, which were so biased, and they did.
9: So the Daily Republican Times?
16: It was, oh, yeah.
9: They had the story, but it was...
16: It was biased. And LaSalle News Tribune was biased too.
9: So no reporters really worked the story that deeply then, they took it as far as they thought they had to take it to...
16: They listened to what Harlan Warren told them, and then they went to the court hearings, the trials, and the trial was a joke. They had no evidence at all, none.
9: Everything was circumstantial.
16: It wasn't even circumstantial. It was false. They introduced a log that

0: a lot of evidence that showed he was innocent, but they didn't turn it over to his attorney. Nowadays you have to, but then they didn't.
1: See, that's another thing that came out when I was reading your book. I thought, what this? Well, and just on the surface, logically, it didn't make any sense to me. I remember telling you that the first time we had a conversation, and when we talked this morning for a few minutes, that, you know, and I wasn't from around here and hadn't really been that familiar. I'd heard of the Starbrock murders, but didn't know any. Well, but I'm thinking one skinny. He was not a big guy.
0: No.
1: And you've got three women.
0: Three hefty women.
1: And
0: they're out in the open.
1: Are the two of them going to sit aside while he beats the tar out of one? And then it just doesn't make any sense.
0: That's what they want you to think. They're out in the open. He's beating one to death, and two are just waiting their turn to be beaten to death. That doesn't make any sense. And it didn't happen that way.
1: And you'd think they would cry out? Yell, scream, or just run away.
0: Well, I mean, they picked him because they wanted to protect the killers. Now, when a woman is killed, who's the first one you suspect? The husband or boyfriend. And that was this case. Mrs. Murphy, her husband was a Chicago attorney. He had ties to the mafia. He wanted his wife dead. He wanted a divorce. She wouldn't give it to him because they were high society. His mistress gave birth to their son 2 months before the murders. He contacted his friends in the mafia, and they sent, one man can't do this. I got the whole story. It was three men that they sent. Each one grabbed a woman. That's how you subdue three women.
1: Well, just the state of their bodies when they were found, it looked like something that... a Jimmy Hoffa kind of thing.
0: It would take him half a day to beat the women like that, but he got three men beating three women at the same time. It goes quick.
1: Now, LaSalle County had some organized crime connections, did it not?
0: Gambling was illegal, and every tavern and smoke shop and you name it.
1: Was it LaSalle, Little Reno, though?
0: Oh, yeah, yeah. Thomas Cawley, who owned the biggest gambling joint in LaSalle, testified before the Senate Committee on organized crime. And all the other gangsters took the Fifth Amendment. Cawley just opened his mouth and said, yeah, we have gambling. It's wide open. The sheriff knows about it. Every single joint in LaSalle County had illegal gambling going on. And the state's attorney and the sheriff, they had a piece of it. And so if the mafia, and it was controlled by the mafia. There was 1,000 slot machines in LaSalle County at that time. Well, where did they come from? Chicago, of course. So when three women are killed by the mafia, the local authorities want to protect the mafia. So they had to find somebody to pin this on. They did not want to...
1: Because they knew.
0: They knew that the husband with mob connections...
1: It was a hit.
0: They knew it. It had to be. In fact, the state police at the beginning said, this looks like a mafia execution. Harlan Warren said, oh, no, can't be. He knew.
1: So we've got somebody who spent 60 years behind bars.
0: Mm-hmm. For something he didn't do, had nothing to do with it.
1: And he recanted rather quickly, didn't he? And
0: within 2 days. See, they wouldn't let him have an attorney. They forced a confession out of him without an attorney. 2 days later, he got a public defender.
1: Well, this was before Miranda.
0: It was. Okay. It was. And 2 days after he confessed, he took it back. If you're going to believe the confession, why don't you believe the recanting of the confession, you know? They said, well, when he took it back, he was lying. Well, maybe he was lying when he was confessing. That's what he said. He said, I did it to save my life. They were going to kill me.
1: So the system, and I think it's built into your title, the system really convicted the wrong man.
0: Yeah, and they knew it. And on top of that, they wanted to give him the death penalty because executing him would shut his mouth.
1: And that didn't happen because?
0: The jury gave him a life sentence instead of death.
1: Ah.
0: And there was at least one juror who had doubts. And she said, one of them said, I just wanted to go home.
1: Wow. And how long did they deliberate?
0: I don't know if it was a day, more than a day.
1: No kidding.
0: A day or two.
1: After all of this supposed evidence that got presented to them.
0: Yeah, but like I said, it wasn't even, it was false. It was totally false. Mm-hmm. It said the

0: women's hands were tied. Mm-hmm. Forensics showed they were tied after they were dead. Now, who ties up somebody after they're dead? You tie them up when they're alive. And they said, well, the twine that tied them up was connected to the kitchen where Chester worked. Mm-hmm. It wasn't.
1: I recall that.
0: They lied and said it was. It wasn't.
1: It didn't match up with.
0: Yeah. They said he had scratches on his face where the women fought him when he was killing them. He didn't. The state police interviewed him along with all the employees of the lodge within 2 days, and they didn't notice any scratches on his face. And scratches were not even mentioned for 8 months until Harlan Warren was leading questions to people in the lodge. Oh, yeah, I guess we saw scratches. And on top of that, the women wore gloves. And on top of that, there was no tissue or blood under their fingernails.
1: And they didn't change out of their traveling clothes when they
0: arrived.
1: They were
0: casual, yeah. Mm-hmm. And they say, well, he was going to snatch their purses for their money. Mm-hmm. They didn't carry purses. Who carries a purse when you go out for a walk in the woods? Nobody. And they didn't.
1: You know, going back to the jury, and there was one member who had expressed some doubts, and I thought of the Starved Rock murders jury just in the past couple of weeks with the case in Massachusetts, mm-hmm. where there was the one holdout, mm-hmm. who had a bit of a doubt.
0: Mm-hmm.
1: And then the stories that came out about how things were in the jury room, and, you know, it made me think of 12 Angry Men.
0: Uh-huh. And well, they couldn't force him to go along. But in Chester's case, the woman just gave in. She gave in, yeah.
1: I'm not going to fight it.
0: Mm. Yeah. Yeah.
1: Which is sad.
0: I mean, it is sad.
1: That's not how it's supposed to work.
0: And three women were killed. Chester was only put on trial for the murder of one woman because the state's attorney said at the time, we are so unsure of our case that we will put him on trial for one murder. And if he gets acquitted, then we'll put him on for the next one. Then we'll put him on for the next one. And why didn't they put him on trial for Mrs. Murphy's murder? She was the most violated of all. She had all this humiliation.
1: She was violated.
0: And the others weren't. Yep. She had a fingertip cut off. How come nobody talks about that? How come nobody talked about that at the time? Who cuts off a fingertip and sends it back as evidence that the job was done? The mafia.
1: And then, you know, St. Louis Canyon's about as far away from the lodge as you can get.
0: In that direction, yeah.
1: Over towards 78, 178, mm-hmm. which supposedly is where the in and out was for the perps,
0: it was acknowledged that somebody picked up the women in a car and took them to the west entrance at 178. That was acknowledged. We knew that at the time. It was done. When they picked on Chester, all of a sudden they changed that. Oh, no, because Chester didn't have a car. Oh, no, he walked from the lodge. So it's a mile and a half, at least almost an hour of walk for women. He followed them in the snow. All the leaves are off the bushes and so on. And they didn't see him.
1: This is March, right?
0: This is March. In the snow. And he followed them and he waited to the canyon. I mean, nothing in this case makes sense the way they told it.
1: And it took this long to at least get it heard again, but not...
0: Well, once Andy Hale took his case, he started investigating, and then he talked to me, and then I started investigating. And, you know, we've got it nailed down. I mean, there's no way that Chester did it or could have done it. And look at the timeline. The women ate at the lodge, and then they went out for a walk. The autopsy showed undigested food in their stomach, and they said, okay, the women would have been killed about 2:45 p.m. Chester didn't get off work till almost 3 o'clock.
1: Because they'd had lunch?
0: They had lunch at the lodge.
1: At the lodge, and then?
0: And then went on a walk. So based on the undigested food in their stomach, forensics showed that they died about 2:45 p.m. Chester didn't get off work till 3 o'clock. And then he would have had to walk 45 minutes to the canyon. They knew all this at the time, but they didn't tell us.
1: And wasn't brought out in the
0: It wasn't.
1: In the trial.
0: It wasn't. They withheld so much evidence that would have proved his innocence, and then they lied about everything else. All they had was a confession, a false confession that didn't make sense, that didn't fit the evidence, and that the prosecutor said he didn't believe.
1: Were the reporters at the time at the Rep Times and the News Trib just so intimidated by office holders at the time?
0: Not so much intimidated, in awe, I think. You know, oh boy, this state's attorney is taking me into his confidence. Oh, you know, I feel so honored, you know. Well, when I was on the newspaper, I never felt that way.
1: I was going to say, in my younger news days, no. I'd want to grab that with my teeth and rip it apart and see what's there.
0: Yeah.
1: Not and just take the news release or the statement, you know.
0: Bill Danley covered it for the LaSalle News Tribune, and his coverage should be a textbook on biased journalism. He was so biased.
1: Just no investigation was done.
0: No one. If Harlan Warren told him something, that's all they needed. Mm-hmm. You can see the book by the other author has no sources in that book that I can see except Harlan Warren. I've got 4 pages of footnotes in my book.
1: Mm-hmm. And I had to go back and refer to them from time to time.
0: Well, that's the point, part of the point.
1: It's like peeling back an onion in a way.
0: Mm-hmm. Mm-hmm.
1: Because there was, you know, the crime, mm-hmm. but then all of this ancillary stuff. And then the real whodunit.
0: Mm-hmm.
1: And then
0: they gave
1: who put the movie out on HBO a couple of years ago.
0: It was HBO.
1: Reculia?
0: He had input into that, but it was HBO that made the.
1: Was it HBO? Okay.
0: But that was done before. So 90% of the new information was found.
1: Oh, okay. But it alluded to the fact that.
0: Well, David, he was the son of the prosecutor, and he doesn't believe Chester's guilty.
1: Mm-hmm. So, but at the time, there were some doubts among the public, or?
0: There have always been doubts. I would almost say it was 50-50, but the only opinions or voices that got in the newspaper were the people who thought he was guilty. If you thought he was innocent, you didn't have a voice. Newspaper wouldn't talk to you.
1: Because the murders were in March. He wasn't taken into custody until...
0: middle of November.
1: To the end of the year.
0: Yeah.
1: So the trial really hit in 61.
0: 61. Mm-hmm.
1: And was a year old by the time, or close to it,
0: mm-hmm.
1: when the trial happened. Wow. Well, your book's out there.
0: Yeah.
1: And so it's at Prairie Fox Bookstore.
0: Yes.
1: Can they keep it in stock, or do they run out?
0: They've been selling pretty good. And Debo Hardware in Peru has been selling a lot of copies.
1: Okay.
0: Yeah.
1: And what's the full title? I don't have it in here with me. It's actually on my bedside table because I'm reading it a second time.
0: Murder at Starved Rock, How the System Framed an Innocent Man.
1: And it's on the cover. It's got a picture of Chester walking
0: being taken into custody.
1: The north end of the LaSalle County Courthouse.
0: Yeah. Yeah,
1: with Eudes. Is that the sheriff?
0: Chester's the only one innocent one in that photo. You got Sheriff Utsi and Deputy Dummett and Hess.
1: Who all play a role.
0: Were all involved. And I find out things since then, such as Utsi was one of the jurors was a relative of Utsi. That should have.
1: Wouldn't that come out in
0: No, it didn't come out. We don't find this out until we're doing genealogy today.
1: It was a different time then.
0: Yeah,
1: wasn't it?
0: And there were some other funny connections there too. I can't think of off the top of my head.
1: Wow.
0: Connections that should have disqualified them.
1: Well, it'll be. Will the parole board yield an answer tomorrow? Or
0: no, no, they'll just
1: take it under advisement.
0: Hear the case. They're giving them 20 minutes because they have a a full docket of cases.
1: Mm-hmm.
0: And then they'll take it under advisement. There's no timetable. They can take as long as they want. And then they'll make a recommendation to the governor, and he can take as long as he wants. So.
1: Well, and he's busy running for re-election right now, so it might be a while.
0: Yeah.
1: Jim Riding's book on the Starved Rock Murders, I would recommend it highly.
0: Thank you.
1: It's a great read.
0: Thank you.
1: It's not a short read, but it's detailed.
0: Mm-hmm.
1: And I did read the footnotes,
0: mm-hmm.
1: and I, they can be laborious when you put them together, mm-hmm. but...
0: backs up what I say.
1: What I was going to say. Yeah. It explains mm-hmm. everything.
0: Yeah.
1: And as I said, I'm on my second read.
0: Good.
1: So
0: I've heard that from other people, too.
1: Good. Well, and then the Camp Tuck book, mm-hmm. Which is available at Prairie Fox Bookstore in downtown Ottawa, as well as at the Ottawa Historical and Scouting Heritage Museum. Mm-hmm. Or you can talk to somebody at Camp Tuck Apache.
0: And
1: it's a great fundraiser for Camp Tuck.
0: It is, yeah.
1: Because they rely totally on mm-hmm. donations and fees
0: it's a good
1: government camp or anything.
0: No, it's a good camp. It does a lot for the youth.
1: Yeah,
0: it's worth supporting.
1: Thanks for coming in.
0: Thanks, Jay.
1: Jim Ridings with us here. It's 10:45 on WCMY. 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
1: 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And did you go to the movie over the weekend? A lot of people did to see Anne Hathaway's thriller, Verity, and it's the winner in the box office race across Canada and the United States, taking in $32.6 million in gross ticket sales. Resident Evil came in second, followed by Brad Pitt's latest, Heart of the Beast. It was the number three flick. Primetime finished fourth, while the Tom Cruise movie, Digger, dug a hole for its investors. It opened in fifth place and sold just $8 million of tickets. It's National Do Something Nice Day here on this October the 5th. It's also National Apple Betty Day. More about that in a moment or two. There's always a food on the calendar daily. I've never heard of Apple Betty. I had to look it up. Astronomers say they've detected the first ever radio signal from a planet outside our solar system. The discovery traces repeating radio bursts that seem to come from the exoplanet, which is named Beta Pictoris B, located 63 light years from our little third rock from the sun here. The planet is about 12 times the size of Jupiter and is one of three planets orbiting a young star that is nearly two times the size of our sun. Researchers at the Center for Astrophysics of Harvard and Smithsonian in Cambridge, Massachusetts, say that the process is tied to the planet's magnetic field is what creates this radio signal. The researchers note the reports have not yet completed peer review, so that's underway and may take a few months. Looking at things a little closer to home, like your license plate, there are some progressive lawmakers on Capitol Hill who want to crack down on flock cameras. Senator Bernie Sanders and Senator Jeff Merkley, along with Congresswoman Alexandria Ocasio-Cortez, unveiled legislation last week to ban federal agencies from using automatic license plate readers. The Ban Flock Act would also pause federal grant funding to state and local governments with contracts with companies like Flock. It also allows Americans to sue the federal government for using these license plate readers. In a statement, Sanders said last week that Flock is eviscerating the very notion of privacy by installing tens of thousands of cameras in communities across America without their consent. Where's he been? We've been on camera for a long time, all over the place, and we all carry these little devices that have location services that most of us have turned on, which means there's all kinds of people who know where we are all the time. Don't talk about privacy to me and say the Flock cameras are a problem. The U.S. Supreme Court's going to be back in session. Several high-profile cases being heard during the new term that starts today. It's a 9-month term. The justices will consider whether laws that ban semi-automatic rifles violate the Second Amendment, as well as the legality of voting laws that require proof of citizenship. They'll also decide how much authority parents have over children who identify as transgender and whether immigrants must remain in detention while they await deportation. Just some of the things on the plate for the Supreme Court. Maybe the good news story of the day comes from the West Coast. The USS Abraham Lincoln is expected to arrive home this Thursday after a record deployment overseas. About 40 of the helicopter strike squadron flew off the ship and returned to the home base at San Diego last Friday. There are approximately 5,000 sailors on board the Lincoln right now. The Navy says the crew played a crucial role during their deployment in the Middle East, which lasted more than 286 days without a port stop. And there are some rumors now that President Trump will be in San Diego for the return of the ship, but that has not been confirmed by the White House. 10:51 here on 93.5, 1430 WCMY.
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1: This October the 5th is National Apple Betty Day, and I had to look it up to see what Apple Betty is all about. Some folks call it Apple Brown Betty. It is similar to a crisp or a crumble, but it's simple. It's baked apples, and then a sweet, crunchy topping made with butter and sugar and cinnamon, sometimes some oats or even flour crumbs that top the sliced apples. And it's a real simple recipe, apparently, from what I'm reading here. It's a little different from a cobbler and a little different from a crisp. I had to look it up because I thought, well, this is apple cobbler, isn't it? And it's really not. The texture of each one differs from the other. An apple Betty, according to the recipe book here, is topped with a crumble made from flour, butter, and spices. Apple cobbler is touched with a cake-like batter with baking soda to help it rise. And then apple crisp is probably the most similar to the apple Betty, but the apple crisp recipes typically call for oats in the topping to create kind of a coarser texture. So anyway, there you go. Now I'm hungry for some kind of an apple dessert. I might have to fix something today. Yes, I do do some things in the kitchen, unbeknownst to some people. So anyway, happy National Apple Betty Day here on this October the 5th. Tomorrow morning here on WCMY, we're scheduled to visit with Ottawa Fire Chief Brian Bressner. He'll be with us right after 9 o'clock, and then we'll continue our candidate conversations. And joining me tomorrow will be Melissa Olivero, another judicial candidate. And after 10, we're scheduled to have a visit with Dylan Conmey from the Humankind Initiative. So that's what's on the planner for Tuesday, October 6th, right here on 93.5 and 1430 WCMY and online at 1430WCMY.com. 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
1: Here is your LaSalle County weather forecast for your Monday. A quick look through Tuesday night. We'll have a sunny day today with a high near 75. Clear tonight, a low around 47. More of the same for Tuesday. It'll be sunny, a high near 75 under mostly clear skies and a low of 56. And that is your LaSalle County weather forecast for your Monday.

Yeah, I wanted to go nowhere, so I Google mapped it. It told me where to go. We'll just leave it at that. Spell night with blood, sweat, and tears, and you've made me so very happy.

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0: It's those five Americans and Ooh Child. This is Bill Knight, the band that like to tear up the hotel rooms. Grand Funk Railroad coming up next.
1: Hey, everyone. It's Karen from the Second Cup. I'll be taking a short break. Can't wait to see you all again right here on WCMY.

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0: Absolutely. It does not come easy. That's Ringo Starr, and this is Bill Nye playing the greatest hits of the 60s and 70s. Supreme's coming up with Love Is Here and You Split On Me. It's next.
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1: NBC News Radio. I'm Chris Caraggio. The U.S. Supreme Court is starting its new term today. The High Court will hear arguments in a case out of Colorado that centers on whether lawsuits seeking to hold fossil fuel companies responsible for climate change can move forward in state courts. Also to be considered today is whether the federal courts have the authority to review disputes involving veterans' benefits. President Trump is visiting Nebraska today with the midterms just 1 month away. Over the weekend, he headlined a rally in Ohio where he claimed that if Democrats gain power in November, the country will see the worst inflation in U.S. history. Krista Pike's attorney says Tennessee's governor should commute her death sentence to a life sentence after the failed execution. Tammy Trujillo reports.
2: Stephen Farrell made the call on CNN's State of the Union, saying she's endured what he called a torturous attempt at executing her.
3: I think she has been put through some really, really bad mental torture and physical torture, and that at the very least, that deserves a commutation of her death sentence.
2: Farrell added that Pike remains in the hospital on a ventilator and is critically ill. Pike was set to be executed by lethal injection last week, but survived two rounds of the drugs and was hospitalized. Tennessee Governor Bill Lee said Saturday Prison Commissioner Frank Strada will resign after overseeing the failed execution.
1: The Coast Guard is suspending its search for six people aboard a medical plane that vanished in the waters off New England. NBC's Stephanie Gosk reports the Boston-bound plane disappeared Saturday morning while flying from Bermuda, and crews later found debris about 20 miles off Nantucket.
4: In a statement, the Coast Guard writing, "We express our deepest condolences to the families and loved ones. The medical transport jet originated in Bermuda and was heading to Boston. It was carrying four Canadian nationals and two Bermudan citizens, including the patient and their son."
1: Latitude Air Ambulance says all six people unaccounted for are presumed to have died. The Coast Guard covered about 4,500 square miles in its search. I'm Chris Caraggio, NBC News Radio. The USS Abraham Lincoln is expected to arrive home Thursday after a record deployment overseas. About 40 of the helicopter strike squadron flew off the ship and returned to San Diego back on Friday. There are approximately 5,000 sailors on board. The Navy says the crew played a critical role during their deployment in the Middle East, which lasted more than 286 days without a port stop. An outgoing OpenAI safety worker is raising some serious security concerns. Mark Mayfield has the story.
5: David Robinson has penned a scathing essay in The Atlantic where he says the tech company's culture is broken. Robinson says he used to write the safety reports when OpenAI had a major product launch. He argues the risks posed by AI models are so great that their safety systems should be on par with a nuclear power plant.
1: A brutal October heat wave that's been cooking Southern California will continue today with more triple-digit heat in the forecast. Overnight lows will continue to be abnormally high, which will make the hot weather even worse. Some relief is expected by Thursday into the weekend, but because of the hot, dry conditions, the National Weather Service is warning of elevated wildfire danger for much of the week. Amazon's Fall Prime Day event returns this week, running tomorrow and Wednesday. Prime Big Deal Days is the scaled-back version of Prime Day and gives members access to dynamic markdowns across tech, tools, and home essentials. Subscriptions cost $139 annually to unlock the limited-time price cuts. Research shows having some walnuts at dinner time could improve your sleep, Tammy Trujillo reports.
2: People who ate 40 grams of walnuts with dinner for 8 weeks slept better and were less drowsy during the day. Walnuts contain melatonin, a hormone that regulates sleep, and tryptophan, a chemical the body uses to create melatonin. According to researchers, adding walnuts to your diet regularly can help improve digestion, lower cholesterol levels, balance your mood, and promote healthy aging.
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7: I'm Jim Miller in the WCMY Newsroom. Work begins today on a multi-year $20 million project in East Norris Drive in Ottawa. IDOT project begins with cold milling and resurfacing of East Norris Drive from the Fox River Bridge east to the Highway 6 Illinois 71 split. One lane remains open in each direction. First phase of the project expected to be done before the end of the year. Big crowd enjoy ideal early October weather during Ottawa's Fall Fest Sunday in the downtown area with a 70-plus unit parade marching at noon south on LaSalle Street from Washington Square Park to Lincoln Place. Day after former Ottawa Police Chief Brent Rolson announced his candidacy for Ottawa Mayor, current Mayor Rob Hastie confirmed Friday his intention to run for re-election. Hastie's term ends May the 1st. Ottawa Downtown Association has begun exploring potential communities for Ottawa's first sister city through Sister Cities International, with a process expected to take 1 to 2 years. Ottawa City Council meets in regular session tomorrow night at 7. Agenda includes NCAT employment and transit agreements, police and fire reports, emergency medical services cooperation with Wallace Fire Protection District, a damaged traffic signal project, street vacation, parking permit changes, and board appointments. Hydrant flushing by the Ottawa Water Department today involving all of Tomahawk Terrace and Indian Village subdivision, McKinley Road from Catherine Street east to Dakota Drive, and south to Southtown Mall and the 1400 block of Catherine Street. Illinois Valley Community College campus is going to be closed Friday, October 9, to allow employees to participate in professional development sessions. There will be no classes that day. Oglesby police recovered a stolen car, referring charges against three individuals to the LaSalle County State's Attorney's Office. 49-year-old Chris Lopez of LaSalle sentenced last Thursday in court to 6 years in prison after pleading guilty to possessing cocaine and a loaded handgun. 32-year-old Lexi Coulter of Streeter booked into the LaSalle County Jail Saturday. That on a failure to appear with no bond amount shown. And a Streeter man stopped by Ottawa police Saturday. 23-year-old Dustin Holland charged with two counts of driving under the influence. I'm Joe Miller in the WCMY Newsroom.
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10: 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Funeral services will be held at 1 p.m. on Wednesday, October 7th, at Glenfelter Renter Funeral Home. Interment will follow at Oakwood Memorial Park, Visitation will be from noon until the time of service. Greta Creed, 94 of Marseilles, formerly of West Frankfurt, passed away Thursday, October 1st at Pleasant View Luther Home. Visitation will be held from 3 to 4 p.m. Wednesday, October 7th at Seals Campbell Funeral Home. Funeral services will follow at 4 p.m. at the funeral home. Burial and graveside service will be held at 1 p.m. on Thursday at Denning Cemetery in West Frankfurt. You can find more information on these obituaries by visiting our website at 1430wcmy.com. 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
10: It's time for the 93.5 1430 WCMY Sports Report for your Monday, wrapping up high school sports from over the weekend. In football, it was Rochelle beating Ottawa 39-13, a game you heard right here on WCMY. It was coming to you live from King Field. The Pirates now sit at 2-5 overall and 0-4 in Interstate 8 play. This is their fourth straight defeat. Ottawa will face off against their in-conference opponents, Kalen, on 7 p.m. on Friday night. The Marquette Crusaders will fully in charge on Friday, breezing past St. Teresa Bulldogs 55-28. Marquette will host Dwight at 7 p.m. on Friday. This is a game you'll hear on WCMY, and actually we'll finish the rest of the broadcast season off with the Marquette Crusaders this Friday and next Friday. Going on today for the Ottawa Pirates, boys varsity soccer is away taking on Sycamore, and girls varsity volleyball for the Marquette Lady Crew. They'll be at home. That's a 7 p.m. start to that match, and they'll be taking on Fieldcrest. And in pro sports, the ALDS resumes today. The Rays host the Yankees. The White Sox square off against Gavin Williams and the Guardians from Cleveland in Game 2 of the American League Division Series. Chicago leads the best-of-five series, 1-0. We'll have a 3:15 pregame and a 4:10 first pitch with Darren Jackson and Len Casper right here on WCMY. The Bears rolled past the Jets 23-12 at Soldier Field yesterday. Tyson Bagent started under center and threw for 268 yards with an interception. Chicago now improves to 3-1. The Bears visit the rival Packers next Sunday. And the Blackhawks are back on the ice tomorrow night. The team face off against Jordan Greenway and the Blues at home. Chicago is 0-3 on the young season, while St. Louis is 1-1. And the NBA preseason will continue this week. The Bulls begin exhibition play against the Suns at home on Wednesday. In collegiate sports, Texas is still the number one team in the country in the latest coaches poll. The Longhorns are followed by Georgia, Notre Dame, Miami, and Indiana. Missouri saw a major gain in the poll, moving up 9 spots to number 16. No Illinois teams are in the top 25, and it was a rough week for the Illinois schools, with only Western Illinois picking up a win over Tennessee. It was Purdue over the Fighting Illini 24-17. Youngstown State beat Southern Illinois, and South Dakota State beat Illinois State Redbirds. Notre Dame, they stay undefeated, improving to 5-0. Notre Dame Fighting Irish won 37-26 over North Carolina, and that is your Monday Sports Report.
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10: Here is your LaSalle County weather forecast for the remainder of your Monday and a quick look through Tuesday night. We'll have a clear night tonight with a low around 47. Tomorrow, sunny, high near 75 and a low of 56 under mostly clear skies for your Tuesday night. And that is your LaSalle County weather forecast for the remainder of your Monday.
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41: Sir, in new way of farming. Hello, I'm Megan Grebner with Healthy Living on Brownfield. Kentucky farmer and author Wendell Berry once said, "The soil is the great connector of lives, the source and destination of all." That means farmers and ranchers are entrusted to protect and preserve it. For Michigan farmer Kyle Rash, that has meant looking for alternatives to protecting their crops and addressing pest pressure.
1: There's a ton of challenges when you're using tools that aren't very effective at killing, that's mostly deterring and trying to discourage pests from being there or creating a more healthy tree, basically. So sometimes you run into a pest that you just don't have a great answer for today, but we're still working on all of that stuff. And I enjoy that it's right at this phase right now where organic was always like, do things the old way, do things like this traditional style of agriculture before chemicals. But we're at a stage now where we have this incredible resource of data. We've got farms across the world that are doing this research and countries that are way ahead of where we are. And so we've been able to tap into that research. We've been able to do our own research on the farm. Now we've got research trials going on with MSU, with Penn State, with all sorts of data that we're starting to collect and finding new tools. We're implementing AI. So it's very much not this traditional style of agriculture.
41: I'm Megan Grebner with Healthy Living on Brownfield.
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5: Fall is my favorite season. Hello, everyone. I'm Cindy Young with Brownfield, and this is my two cents. Crisp mornings, farmers in the fields, bonfires, Friday night lights, FFA contests, trees ablaze in reds, orange, yellows, and purples. I love fall festivals with pumpkins, mums, apple cider, and music. I am all in. October is also special in my family. A big birthday month, my parents' anniversary, and it's Breast Cancer Awareness Month, when we honor survivors and reflect on how far we still have to go. Rural Americans face a heavier cancer burden. Cancer death rates have declined nationwide, but the decline is slower in the country than in urban areas. Rural counties tend to have lower incidence of some cancers, but higher mortality. Access to oncologists in rural America is limited. Only about 7% of U.S. medical oncologists practice in rural communities. More than 60% of counties in the country have no medical oncologist at all, and many others lack access, even in neighboring counties. Because of this, rural folks often travel long distances for follow-up testing or treatment. Delays in screening, diagnosis, and care are common and can lead to worse outcomes. Rural women are also less likely to receive recommended screenings like mammograms or cervical cancer tests. Please don't wait. Early detection is still the best path to hope. I'm Cindy Young with Brownfield. That's my two cents.
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11: Introducing Enclosa Herbicide. Hello everyone, I'm Mark Dorenkamp with Managing for Profit on Brownfield, a content partnership with Corteva Agriscience. Corteva U.S. agronomy leader Eric Schurter says Enclosa Herbicide provides the first ever combination of a proprietary encapsulated acetachlor and chloranzolum to deliver exceptional weed control with up to 4 weeks of residual activity. He tells Brownfield farmers will appreciate the residual and systemic control of tough broadleaf weeds and grasses in pre- and post-emergence applications. More after this.
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11: Corteva Agriscience U.S. agronomy leader Dr. Eric Schurter says Enclosa herbicide was launched in July.
14: When you think about Corteva Agriscience, we look at innovation in a lot of different ways, whether that's a new mode of action, a new active, or using formulation innovation. And really with Enclosa herbicide, that's what we've done. We've used our encapsulated acetachlor, group 15, found in Enversa, and we've coupled that with a liquid chloranzolam to bring another mode of action to now give growers a convenient premix of two trusted AIs. When you think about the product itself, really it's very versatile depending on where you're farming in the U.S., whether you want to use that as a pre-emerge and a foundation, or you're looking at a post-emerge with over 21 broadleaf weeds and 15 grass species that we control before they emerge. So a very versatile product.
11: When planning for the 2027 growing season, what should growers know about this new herbicide?
14: Well, as we discussed just before, depending on where you're farming will really dictate how this product's being utilized. For our farmers down south, where they're looking for a more economical pre-emerge product, two modes of action, well that's Enclosa. When you couple that with a metribuzin or a sulfentrazone, you can build a very, very good effective pre-emerge product that gives growers better control than what they're doing today. For growers in the north, where we typically have multiple effective modes of action, we get a little more aggressive on

0: /enclosed to get more information.
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5: This is the Midday Summary on the RFD Radio Network for a Monday. I'm Jim Taylor. If the temperature is above freezing, it's tick season. So says Jennifer Russell with the Illinois Lyme Association.
6: The seasons are changing from summer to fall. Does that matter when we talk about the tick population out there?
7: Absolutely not. So this is definitely prime tick season as we go into the fall. So ticks are, if it's above freezing, ticks are active. And so we're always wanting to take those preventative measures because this is peak season. Same thing in the spring. First thing, you know, as soon as the sun starts coming out and snow is melting, we even have researchers that find ticks in the snow on warm days. So, you know, always making sure that we're diligent when we're outside doing our tick checks.
5: We're talking to you in early October, and October 1st ushers in the archery deer season in Illinois. What do you need to tell hunters?
7: Well, hunters are especially at risk. 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Just like you're getting your bow ready, you get your shotgun ready, you know, you're out there doing target practice. You want to take your clothes, pre-treat them with permethrin. 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You want to let them dry for 24 hours before you wear them. You know, permethrin is only for your gear. It's not for your skin.
5: 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The 2026-27 academic year underway for Illinois Ag in the Classroom. Recapping the numbers from last school year.
8: Last year, the huge chunk of this is last year, over 15,000 local donors helped support this. And that's everything from a $1.50 spare change up to major support to those grants. But that's the power that folks believe in this. So and last year our numbers were, I want to make sure I haven't memorized them well enough yet. Still have last year's, but the 25-26 school year had 672,000 student contacts.
5: Kevin Daugherty is Education Director for Illinois Ag in the Classroom. 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
5: Let's check the markets. Joe Camm, Comstock Investments. Looked like a pretty strong start, but that start didn't last too long, I didn't think.
6: Well, one of those reminders of how hard it is to trust the overnight session for grain futures for any market, really, that you have thinner trading volume and less conviction and the bigger money that steps in as the day moves forward. That's certainly indicative of the turnaround we've seen so far. Some early buying of the break. The break that occurred last week for grain futures, in part in reaction to the bearish reactions for the grain stocks report on the 30th. Now the transition into October and this forecast ahead, a lot of sunny days in front of us, and that should be more than conducive for getting this harvest going across the Midwest. In part, it's been delayed in places, and that had been a bullish theme that we wonder about getting this market relieved of some of its nearby supply crunch for soybeans in particular. Last week's report certainly reminded us that historically we've got a large portion of the old crop of corn remaining much tighter on the soybeans. But when you have these combines really starting to roll like this, you're going to very quickly see that market shift and then be provided with some relative comfort for at least the near term in getting their demand needs met. That would be on exports for soybeans to move to China, for corn on train to Mexico, and for cattle feeders in the Southwest. You have ethanol and biodiesel plants that need supplied. But all of that's now happening and will at an increasing rate here this week. And that's the focus that I think has traders now turning back around on what was a higher start for grain.
5: Joe Camm, Comstock Investments.
7: Now there is a slight chance for a shower across western and central Illinois this Friday that's going to ruin our perfectly dry wheat that we really need to get river levels back in place. It all comes along a warm front to end the week, and it shows up as early as Friday morning as that warm front begins to work into place for the weekend. Nothing excessive in terms of rainfall, only about a tenth of an inch or less, but it's definitely going to send our temperatures into the middle and some into the upper 80s. Other than that slight bit of rain, only the 13th of this month looks to bring typical fall weather with strong winds combining with the soaking rain for about 4, 5, or 6 hours. But other than that, pretty tame the rest of the time, other than seeing the remnants of two tropical systems crossing southern Illinois. In fact, for today, normal is just the best word to describe it in all ways, as the Northern Plains did send us one last gift of cooler air on Sunday, but already we're going to use that up. Normal for today and above normal for Tuesday and Wednesday before another cold front does cross through the northern half of the state to provide a little bit of relief from the heat. But overall, our temperatures are still going to level out to around 7 degrees above normal as we go through the second half of the week, even with that cooling reminder that comes through Wednesday night into Thursday. Below normal rainfall, though, is expected statewide. The mid-range forecast period for the 10th through the 14th, above normal air will continue to be in place in the Midwest leading up to the middle of this month, and the humidity will also creep back as well. Looks as though rain will primarily come through the southern part of the state as a tropical system does come through first, and then that system on the 13th will bring a fair amount of wind as temperatures will only cool to around 5 degrees below normal. This has been Freeze Notice. Meteorologist Paul Otto for the RFD Radio Network.
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10: 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Bids and asking prices have not surfaced. The bulk of the week's business is likely going to hold out until sometime Thursday or Friday. Deals last week were limited, and through the end of the day Friday, there hadn't been much trade reported. Dress deals in the north range from $345 to $350. Box beef was higher at midday with solid demand for light offerings. Choice up $2.71 at $381.54. Select was $1.86 higher at $357.62. In Nebraska last week, steers sold $2 to $8 lower, and yearling steers were steady to $6 higher. Receipts were down from the most recent sale and down on the year. Medium and large one feeder steers, 559 to 599 pounds, brought $412.50 to $447. Medium and large one feeder heifer, 701 to 749 pounds, brought $336 to $355. Cash hog prices at the major directs were not reported at midday. There were just a handful of negotiated purchases. Leverage remains with processors, and they've continued to move needed numbers without having to get too aggressive in their procurement efforts. The trade remains largely focused on demand, and while there have been some bright spots when it comes to both global and domestic markets, there are still lingering concerns about long-term strength. The five-day rolling average for barrows and gilts at the National Daily Direct is 79.72.
11: But comparison. Butcher hog prices at the Midwest cash markets are steady at $60, and Illinois slaughter sows were steady with moderate demand for light offerings from $43 to $55. Barrows and gilts prices were steady with moderate demand for moderate offerings at $53 to $63. Boars range from $25 to $35 and $15 to $20. Pork values are $3.26 sharply higher at $87.74. All cuts were sharply higher except butts, which were sharply lower. I'm Kellen Haviken for Brownfield.
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13: Soybeans and hogs are higher, corn's mixed, cattle are lower. I'm John Perkins with a Brownfield Market Update. 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Soybeans are up today on fund and technical buying, assessing the impact of recent harvest delays while expecting better conditions this week. Unknown Destinations bought 104,000 tons of U.S. beans ahead of the open. November soybeans are up 6.5 at 1284 and 3 quarters. January 7 higher at 1301 and a half. December bean meals just come back to steady at 347.50. December soybean oil's up 103 points at 69.66. Corn's mixed, mostly firm, adjusting spreads as it waits for parts of the corn belt to dry out after what was an historically wet month in parts of the region. Mexico purchased nearly 130,000 tons of U.S. corn this morning. December is steady at 497 and three quarters. March is up a quarter at 511 and three quarters. And wheat today is higher. Black Sea exports remain slow with no end in sight to the war between Russia and Ukraine. Recent rain in the plains has slightly reduced the area impacted by drought. December Chicago's up 8.25 at 691.25. December Kansas City 6.25 higher at 741.5. December Minneapolis is up 8.25 at 706.25. Live and feeder cattle are down on technical selling and questions about sustained beef demand. This week's show list does look mixed when compared to last week. December live's down 152 at 219.97. February's 125 lower at 221.90. November feeders are down 97 at 330.17. And hogs are up on short covering along with today's cash and wholesale business. December lean's 87 higher at 71. February's up $1.40 at 92.72. Crude oil's still lower, but back above 90 a barrel. John Perkins, Brownfield.
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23: I'm Brent Barnett with Ag Headline News on Brownfield. 16 states have filed a lawsuit against Corteva's seed and genetics spinoff company, Vylor. Filed in a Marion County, Indiana state court, the lawsuit claims Corteva illegally transferred billions of dollars to Vylor while leaving behind potential PFAS-related liabilities tied to former parent company, DuPont. In a statement to Brownfield, Corteva says, quote, "The lawsuit is entirely without merit and based on faulty claims, many of which have already been rejected in district court. We are confident in our position and look forward to defending ourselves in court." End of quote. The suit was filed on the same day Corteva officially launched Vylor. An economist is sounding the alarm over the widespread suspension of restrictions on red-dyed diesel. Gabriel Lade with Ohio State University says while the move would lower costs in the short term, it could have long-term consequences for producers.
24: An increase of just a few cents in that off-diesel farm costs due to these tax cuts would put farmers in a worse position. Knee-jerk reaction policies can backfire.
23: A market analyst says wheat futures started the week with a surge. Greg McBride with Allendale says that's due to escalating tensions between Russia and Ukraine.
25: Russian airstrikes are targeting port infrastructure around Ukraine's Odessa region. You've got Russia continuing to pledge to have bigger strikes on Kyiv. They're asking actually foreign diplomats to leave the city.
23: March Chicago wheat started the week just over $7 per bushel, and March hard red winter wheat was above $7.55. On the Daily Wire, Mexico bought nearly 130,000 tons of U.S. corn. Unknown destinations purchased more than 100,000 tons of U.S. soybeans. I'm Brent Barnett.
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28: Good morning, I'm Jared White with Agribusiness News on Brownfield. Celebrating a century of innovation with Pioneer. Thanks 100 farmers, Pioneer reps, and employees. This 100-year milestone wouldn't be possible without you. 16 states have filed a lawsuit against Corteva's seed and genetics spinoff company, Vylor. Filed in a Marion County, Indiana state court, the lawsuit claims Corteva illegally transferred billions of dollars to Vylor while leaving behind potential PFAS-related liabilities tied to former parent company, DuPont. A press release from the Indiana Attorney General's office says the move could make it harder for states to receive damages linked to PFAS contamination. In a statement to Brownfield, Corteva says the lawsuit is entirely without merit and based on faulty claims, many of which have already already been rejected in district court, and they're confident in their position and look forward to defending themselves in court. The USDA is expanding its regenerative pilot program with $1 billion to help producers strengthen their conservation and nutrient management practices. Richard Fordyce, Undersecretary for Farm Production and Conservation, says the funding will be available starting in 2027.
0: Improving soil health across all kinds of agricultural systems.
28: He tells Brownfield NRCS has made several improvements to the initiative.
0: We want to, if a state wants to prioritize more dollars, we're going to allow them to do some more local prioritization about what those practices will look like.
28: Fordyce says the streamlined application process for EQIP and CSP will help farmers throughout the enrollment process. Producers can apply now through their local NRCS office. The executive director of Invest in Our Land, a nonpartisan organization aimed at ensuring farmers have adequate access to conservation support, says the USDA's announced expansion of the regenerative pilot program is good news. Rebecca Bartles tells Brownfield.
1: It's great to see Secretary Rollins expressing publicly how high the demand is for practices that have proven outcomes, like those listed under the regenerative pilot program.
28: However, she says the $1 billion is set to be delivered through EQIP and CSP, which would be cut by $2 billion in the Senate Farm Bill currently under consideration.
1: But if EQIP and CSP are cut, then the regenerative pilot program would shrink alongside it. So we would love to see that funding as new funding.
28: Bartle says USDA staffing reductions and reorganizations also stand in the way of funding finding farmers that need it.
1: USDA said from a technical support perspective that they're actually going to expand the staff that deliver the pilot. And many of us across the country are celebrating. We need more people.
28: She says demand for conservation assistance already outpaces available funding, and the proposed cuts to EQIP and CSP would potentially leave more than 56,500 further valid farmer applications unfunded. And the USDA says the August soybean crush was the largest for the month on record. 210 million bushels of beans were used to produce meal and oil, down 12 million from July, but up 12 million from August 2025. For these stories and more, visit brownfieldagnews.com. I'm Jared White for Brownfield.
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13: Soybeans and hogs are higher, corn is mixed, cattle are lower. I'm John Perkins with a Brownfield Market Update. Plant your potential and harvest your reality with Stein. Turn potential into reality by planting the best genetics from Stein and leveraging the extensive knowledge of their agronomic experts. Stein has yield. Soybeans are up today on fund and technical buying, assessing the impact of recent harvest delays. That does include damage and disease concerns in parts of the region, while expecting better conditions this week for the most part. Unknown destinations did buy 104,000 tons of U.S. soybeans ahead of the open this morning. China is officially out of the market due to the Golden Week holiday. November beans are up 5 1/4 at $12.83 1/2. January's 5 3/4 higher at $13.25. December bean meal's down a dime at $3.47.40. December soybean oil's up 95 points at $69.57. Corn is very narrowly mixed. It's waiting for parts of the Corn Belt to dry out after what was an historically wet month in parts of the region. Mexico purchased nearly 130,000 tons of U.S. corn this morning. December corn's unchanged at 4.97 3/4. March is steady at 5.11 1/2. And wheat's higher on funded and technical buying. Black Sea exports remain slow with no end in sight to the war between Russia and Ukraine. Recent rain in the plains has slightly reduced the area impacted by drought. Winter wheat planting's been slower than average due to that rainfall. USDA's weekly crop progress and condition numbers are out today at 4 o'clock Eastern, 3 o'clock Central. New supply, demand, and production numbers are out on Friday. December Chicago wheat's 8 higher at 691. Out of this afternoon's crop numbers, December cotton's 172 higher at 8060. November rice is 11 1/2 lower at 1624 1/2. Live and feeder cattle are down on technical selling and questions about sustained beef demand. Box beef is higher at midday today, but that's been inconsistent recently. This week's direct cash cattle show list looks mixed, smaller in Texas and Nebraska, larger in Kansas. December lives down 167 at 219.80. February's 125 lower at 221.90. November feeders are down $1.15 at 329.95. January feeders are down 190 at 322.65. And hogs are up on short covering along with the cash and wholesale business today. Pork was higher at midday. Midwest butchers are steady. And at the open, with a very light negotiated run, national direct barrels and gilts were $1.27 higher. December lean is up 80 cents right now at $70.92. The February contract is $1.42 higher at $72.75. And over in the broader market, crude oil remains in negative territory, back below $90 a barrel. The Dow Jones Industrial Average, after some early losses, has turned higher, currently up about 108 points. We're online at brownfieldagnews.com. John Perkins, Brownfield.
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1: Here is your LaSalle County weather forecast for the remainder of your Monday and a quick look through Tuesday night. We'll have a clear night tonight with a low around 47. Tomorrow, sunny, high near 75 and a low of 56 under mostly clear skies for your Tuesday night. And that is your LaSalle County weather forecast for the remainder of your Monday.

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0: My Michelle, it's the Beatles. Bill Knight serving up the good stuff. Just a wild child, but I was born to be that way. Steppenwolf is coming up next.
1: 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And then about 9:40, we'll continue our candidate conversations with the Democratic candidate for 13th Circuit Judge, Melissa Olivero. And after 10, Dylan Conmey is in from the Humankind Initiative. I'm Jay Lesore. 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

0: Need some directions. Want to get to San Jose. It's BJ Thomas. This is Bill Knight. You know, we ought to be dancing. I got to slip on my dancing shoes. We got the Bee Gees coming up next.
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1: Here is your LaSalle County weather forecast for the remainder of your Monday and a quick look through Tuesday night. We'll have a clear night tonight with a low around 47. Tomorrow, sunny, high near 75 and a low of 56 under mostly clear skies for your Tuesday night. And that is your LaSalle County weather forecast for the remainder of your Monday.

Lay, Lady, Lay was from Bob Dylan's 1969 album, Nashville Skyline. 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It became one of Bob Dylan's biggest U.S. hits, reaching number 7 on the Billboard Hot 100. Lay,

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1: The inspiration for that song was a rhyming game that Paul Simon and his son would do, and it turned into another big hit for Paul, 50 Ways to Leave Your Lover. Good afternoon. It's time for our calendar countdown. We've got 7 days until Columbus Day. That is a federal holiday. 11 days to celebrate your boss with Boss's Day. And 26 days until Halloween. More of the greatest music of all time. It's coming up.
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0: Elvis Presley and Kentucky Rain. Let's see who's celebrating birthdays today. Steve Miller, Big Old Chad Had a Light Out, Rockin' Me, Fly Like an Eagle. Steve is 83, and yes, I know the title of the song is Jet Airliner, but listen to it again. Big Old Chad Had a Light Out, that's all I hear. Brian Johnson of AC/DC is 79. Karen Allen, she was in Animal House and Raiders of the Lost Ark. She is 75. Bob Geldof from the Boomtown Rats, also the Live Aid founder. He is 75. Director Clive Barker is 74. Guy Pearce in one of my all-time favorite movies, L.A. Confidential. He is 59. Kate Winslet is 51. And born on this day in 1829, a president we don't talk enough about, 21st President, President Chester A. Arthur. If today is your day, on behalf of all of us here, we wish you a very happy birthday.
1: Hey everyone, it's Karen from The Second Cup. I'll be taking a short break. 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

0: Steely Dan and Reelin' in the Years. Good afternoon. Today is October the 5th. Let's go back in time and see what happened on this day in history. Orville and Wilbur Wright achieved another milestone in aviation when they flew their improved Flyer 3 in a wide circle for 24.2 miles. The flight lasted 39 minutes and 23 seconds, demonstrating much greater control and endurance than their earlier flights. The brothers had developed the Flyer 3 into a practical, controllable aircraft capable of sustained turns and extended flight. Their achievement came just 2 years after their historic first powered flight at Kitty Hawk. That happened on this day, 121 years ago.
1: Here's the deal. The government is over $38 trillion.

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1: Here is your LaSalle County weather forecast for the remainder of your Monday and a quick look through Tuesday night. We'll have a clear night tonight with a low around 47. Tomorrow, sunny, high near 75 and a low of 56 under mostly clear skies for your Tuesday night. And that is your LaSalle County weather forecast for the remainder of your Monday.

This song was from the Broadway musical Promises, Promises. Dionne Warwick recorded the song before the Broadway production opened, helping turn it into a pop hit. It reached number 19 on the Billboard Hot 100 in early 1969.

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